0: 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I wasn't ready for that one.
1: Woo, Friday vibes.
2: Yeah. What up, what up, what up? Welcome to the show, man. We're here. Tino, Serena, Nicasio, and our producer, Matt, is going to kick things off talking jealousy. He actually feels some type of way because he feels that his wife never feels jealousy.
3: My friends are getting in my head about it. I used to love that my wife is not jealous. Now I'm like, does she not love me?
2: We will let him talk all about it and kick off the show with some real talk. Next.
0: Tino Cochino Radio.

0: jealousy because there apparently is none when it comes to our producer Matt's marriage. You feel that your wife gets jealous of nothing you do, no one you talk to. It's just whatever.
1: Yeah, it's crazy. And I, you know, for the longest time, I still think it's amazing because I've been in past relationships where, like, it was the opposite side of the spectrum where my ex was jealous of everything I did, even if I glanced at another girl.
2: That's good.
1: But then I met my wife and she's not jealous about anything. I could talk to another woman. I can hang out with another woman. Like, any of that stuff, she just doesn't care. And I know it's because she's just very self-confident. She knows that I love her, and I've hopefully created that feeling in her.
0: Or she doesn't love you enough to care.
1: Well, that's what...
3: No, that's not it.
1: I have some friends that are like, damn, she doesn't care at all. Like, to some people, it's a red flag.
2: Honestly, Matt, I think it's a red flag that she's not jealous of anything you do. Because it's just like, she doesn't care.
1: But in every other aspect of our relationship, she shows that she cares. And I just...
2: Because of marriage.
0: Some people get with people because they think that they'd be a good father.
2: Partner.
0: Or a good... Yeah, a good partner. A good mother or whatever.
2: Nice partner.
0: But they're not actually into that person.
2: Yes.
0: And maybe your wife thought you'd be a great dad and she likes who you are as a human, but maybe she's just not...
3: Matt, don't let them get in your head.
2: That's what it is.
1: But the flip side is, I've been in the other side, and it's such a like walk on eggshell situation that like maybe I just don't care like how she feels because it's so nice not worrying about it.
2: Think about it. You're in love, right?
1: Yeah.
2: So our perspective is kind of real. Me and Tino, we're not in love with Jess. We're not. Well, like
1: Tino's not.
2: Yeah. Well, like we're not even. We don't feel that love. So. Take in what we're telling you because this is an outside perspective.
1: And I will say I'm a little jealous. I get a little jealous of things she does.
2: You love her.
0: But you do. You brought it up before that you really thought my business partner Mikey was hitting on your wife.
1: You really thought that.
0: A little bit of like you didn't like that.
1: A little bit of jealousy, but I do want other people to want my wife.
3: But wasn't jealousy like towards like
1: anything my wife was doing.
3: I feel like it'd be more you were mad at like a friend for crossing boundaries.
0: Let's talk to Mikey.
4: You just said that you really want other people to want your wife.
1: Yes.
4: Congratulations, you win.
1: Yeah. What are you saying? You want my wife?
2: No, I do.
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0: Jealousy in a relationship. Do you feel it's a little, you know, healthy? It shows some that you care a bit?
3: Yeah, a little bit.
0: Or is it extremely toxic? Tina, what you think?
4: I think it's toxic. I don't have time for that. It sounds exhausting.
1: Exactly.
0: But I mean, if you're just, if your partner stumbles on this just hottie and this, she's showing all this interest, just being that you care a little bit, you wouldn't feel any type of way?
4: Well, I wouldn't want her rubbing up on anybody, but if she wants to talk him up, talk him up.
1: Okay, if some girl was talking to my husband, like, I'm not going to get jealous because I know that he is going to respect me. Now, if she's crossing boundaries, like, I'm not going to get jealous, but I'm going to get upset because it's like, hey, you could see that he has a ring on his finger.
4: Right. I would be upset with that person coming on to my guy.
0: That's cool that we're all in perfect relationships. I know.
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0: There's this story going viral, man. It's kind of crazy. A surrogate mother is basically, I guess, suing for the rights to be the actual parent, if you will, or the guardian or whatever of these kids.
1: Mother.
0: Because the person that was supposed to claim the kids didn't claim the kids, but now wants the kids.
1: Yes.
0: It's the whole thing. We're talking about it next.
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6: As we take a look at traffic right now, you've got heavy rain falling over many parts of the city. That's going to add to your slowdowns this afternoon. Be careful with that. I-25 near the construction zone, you've got slow-moving traffic there. Still seeing a little congestion westbound on Alameda near Coors. You've also...

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one shot, or one opportunity. Seize everything you ever wanted. One moment. Did you capture it?

0: fighting for custody of babies that she birthed after the father never claimed them.
1: Yeah, it's what? Crazy.
0: Let's talk about it. I didn't see this, but Serena's got like the story. What's mm-hmm. exactly happening?
1: So this woman agreed to be a surrogate for a single man in China, and she gave birth to triplets in November of 2024. Well, I guess the father was having trouble with his visa, so he couldn't come at, you know, I guess at that time. So she's like, okay, well, I'll care for the babies until like you get here. And she did for 20 months, though. And whoa. At one point, they lost communication because she had even said that she would take the babies to him. And one baby actually died. And this woman was, like, breastfeeding them, her and her husband, like, you know, really raising them kind of as their own. And she said at one point, two men, like, strangers came to her house because the guy's like, oh, I'm sending friends to come to your house. And she said she could not verify who these people were. So she's like, I don't feel comfortable giving you these babies.
0: Well, yeah.
1: So that's when they kind of lost contact. And so she started the whole process to adopt these kids because she was like, okay, I guess he abandoned these children. And this was in February of this year So almost, you know, 2 years later. And now he's like coming with lawyers because he's trying to take these kids now. So like now she's going back. And she's like,
0: I feel like she'd keep the kids.
2: Especially because she birthed them.
1: Well, but I mean, at first, because I was like, okay, let me read like the fine print of this story because, yeah, like, okay, I know she gave birth, but they're technically not her kids. But if he stopped, but if he technically, but if he stopped communicating for, you know, like months, like, yeah, like I feel like
2: that's abandonment.
1: Yes.
3: So just because he didn't call her over the phone.
1: If there's
3: kids. Abandonment, like he didn't
0: 2 years, bro.
3: He didn't have his visa though. He couldn't get over there.
1: But if you could still communicate every day, like if I knew my kids were, you know, going through this whole like one died of the RSV. Now I have two other kids that are being raised by somebody. I would be emailing or whatever I have to do
2: or
1: every
2: WhatsApp.
1: Single day.
2: And
1: yes,
2: yeah, there's ways to communicate.
3: I'm like, send me one kid at least.
2: Just split them.
0: It's gonna make it seem like it's just bananas. Ship me produce, please. Dude, I have a dating podcast, and this week I have special guest Will.i.am from the Black Eyed Peas.
3: Oh, dang.
0: And he breaks down his perfect definition of love. And at first, it sounds really sweet and beautiful. Mm-hmm. But then when he gets to his idea of what actual true love is, I feel like I can smell what he's talking about, and it disgusts me.
1: Oh,
0: and I'll share it with you next.
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0: So on this week's dating podcast, Laugh at Love, I talk about a lot. I had an experience or a conversation with an acquaintance and their friend, and apparently their friend's husband just died, and she moved on, and some people are judging her because they think it's too quick, and then other friends literally told her, man, you're lucky. I wish my husband would die. That's crazy.
1: Wow.
0: Talk about that. We talk about a lot of different things. It was a crazy weekend, so I'm sharing a lot with you, but also I have special guest Will.i.am from the Black Eyed Peas, and he's breaking down to him what true love is.
2: Not getting out of the room when you have to fart and you know they're going to still hold you back. You know you got some stinky bombs. That's love, you know? She going to drop some stinky bombs too. You're like, damn, girl. Like, you hot, you cute, but damn, you stink. That's love, bro. That's love.
0: Serena, please tell me that you do not go number two in front of your husband.
3: No. I need to lock the door, though, or else my kids won't leave me alone.
4: They go in there and stare at you.
0: I have a friend that told me that he swear they've been together 20 plus years, that he will sit on the toilet and go to the restroom while his wife is next to him at the mirror getting ready, doing her makeup.
4: Oh, for sure.
0: And they'll just hang out.
4: I can be in the restroom, door open, and she's right there doing her makeup.
5: Tell me you courtesy flush.
4: I do, but I'm just, she don't even care. It's just, that's just love right there.
3: I mean, I understand stuff's going to happen, but we got two bathrooms.
4: And we're not married.
3: We got two bathrooms, so if I'm getting ready, use the other one.
4: That's crazy, Serena. Chino
0: Cucino Radio. I want you to take a second and think about it. What's a car you wish they would bring back? Like, sometimes you forget that cars are not around anymore. My mom's been having issues with her car. This sounds bad, I know, but y'all don't know our relationship, so don't judge. I didn't know what car she had, and she's having issues, so I tried to help, but they don't make anything for her car because they don't make it anymore.
5: Oh, my God.
0: We'll talk about it next.
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0: So what's a car you wish they would bring back? It's Tino Cochino Radio. This is Tino, and my mom reached out. She said, hey, can you, you know, we've been rebuilding our relationship, mm-hmm. right? And I, it sounds weird, but I don't know what car she drives. I don't live in town.
1: Yeah.
0: I haven't seen it. I don't know. I just know she has a car.
2: Yeah.
0: And so she's been having issues with it. And she was like, yo, can you help me? I had to bust out the back window to get my keys because I locked them in.
2: I'm
0: like,
2: oh my gosh.
0: I'm sure I could have caught someone. But whatever. So she had a coat, like, as her window, right? And I'm just like, oh, my God, Mom. All right. We'll figure it out. So I call a local glass company. And I'm like, hey, man, I'm out of town. But, you know, my mom had this incident. I'm trying to get her a window. How do we get her replaced? She's like, all right, what kind of car is it? And so she sent it to me. It's a 2005 Mercury Sable.
1: I know exactly what that looks like.
2: I don't even know what that one, what it is.
0: Mercury's not even a thing anymore.
1: Yeah.
0: Like, they're not around. Crazy. I remember it as a kid.
1: Me too.
0: And so the guy was like, look, man, they don't even make parts for this car anymore anywhere in the nation.
2: That's
0: like,
2: crazy.
0: So what are we going to do? He's like, your best bet's to go to eBay. And so I went to eBay immediately, found it, ordered it. They're going to install it. It's all good.
3: That's insane.
2: Nice.
1: Who's keeping the glass around for eBay? That's crazy.
0: Well, a lot of cars, like people will take the cars in and let's say like junk shops.
1: Junkyards. Stripping for parts.
0: Yeah.
1: Okay, yeah.
0: So the parts are out there. We got it. They got it. It's all good. But I just started thinking about like cars. Like what are throwback cars that are not around anymore? Like my dad, I'm not manly, so I don't know everything. I want to say he had a T-top Thunderbird. That's a thing, right?
3: Yeah.
1: Ooh.
2: Mm-hmm.
0: He used to have that. I remember it was like a baby blue, like a candy baby blue. And I always thought it was a really cool car.
2: I had a Maxima.
1: That's the better car.
2: Oh, I hated it though, because I would always have problems with it. And then it was embarrassing. I had to put power steering fluid in it all the time. And then because of like when the summer would come, it would just leak out even more. Ugh.
1: Then he couldn't turn
2: it. It was a
1: headache. Going in straight
3: lines. When you had that car, did you have nice white toes?
2: No, probably not. I was broke.
3: Oh, my God. Jesus.
0: What's your excuse now?
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6: The Cue.
7: Well, traffic right now as rain continues to fall over many parts of the city. That's going to add to your slowdowns this afternoon. You've also got a crash I-40 eastbound between 98th Street and Unser. Be careful going through there. I-20.
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1: 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It's coming up next on Tito Cochino Radio. Today we're talking about Marcus. He got offered his dream job, but there is a very big catch. It involves family. It's a whole thing. We're going to have Serena read the DM that Marcus sent next and talk all about it.
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0: So imagine you're finally offered your dream job, but there's a catch.
1: Dang.
0: There always is, man. That's what Marcus is going through. He reached out. He's looking for some perspective. Yep. Serena will read the DM that Marcus sent, and then we can have a little convo about it. Go ahead.
2: I just got offered a promotion at work that would mean I would have to move across the country. This would mean way more pay and would actually provide the life that my wife and I always wanted. The problem is, my wife and I take care of my elderly parents pretty much every day. Taking this job would mean putting them into a home. It's not a money issue because they have insurance to cover it, but I don't like the thought of ditching them in a home when they took care of me up until my 20s. My wife says we have our own lives now and need to do what's best for our family, but I'm torn.
3: Of course she said that.
0: It depends, I guess, on how close you are to your family and how...
4: Sounds like it's close.
2: Maybe he talked to his parents because I don't know, like, as a mom, like, yes, I wouldn't want to be in a home, but also, like, if this is something that, like, my son has been, like, working for his whole life and it really means a lot to him, like, I would be like, I don't want you to miss out on this because of me.
0: Nicasio, what are your thoughts?
3: They're going to go into a home. Chances are they're really old. They're going to pass soon. I have to be here for that.
0: They're going to pass soon. Doesn't matter where they pass. Just kidding.
4: And they paid for the insurance their entire life, you know, so why not use it?
3: Yeah, but it's not so much of just not like not putting them. It's just like being close to them. It's like but having that.
2: I feel like I understand feeling bad because like I said, like I wouldn't want to be in a home and I would feel bad putting my parents. But again, I also think like my dad would be like, no, mija, like go. Like I don't. Exactly. Like, this is a big opportunity.
0: Yeah,
2: for
0: your
2: you.
0: Parents don't want to be. What I feel like I learned from my dad passing and after thinking. Or thinking afterthoughts. What is it called?
4: That's fine.
0: I feel like parents don't want to be a burden.
3: No, they never
0: exactly.
3: do.
0: They do not want to be a burden to your life. And if you have an opportunity to do something and it's your actual dream job, I think your parents probably want you to go.
4: It's like Eminem said, you only have one shot, one opportunity. What are you going to do with it?
0: Yeah, that's a good reference.
4: Thanks. Remember that?
0: We will take it to the phones, get your thoughts on it. Let's try and help out Marcus. Just give some perspective. What would you do? We'll talk to you next.
5: 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Yeah.

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3: Yeah.
0: Listener therapy is on Tino Cochino Radio. Today, Marcus got offered his dream job, but there is a huge catch. And the catch is he's got to move.
4: Mm-hmm.
0: Got to go away. And they can afford it financially. It's all good. But he and his wife take care of his parents. And obviously, they're elderly.
4: Yeah.
0: So if they leave, they got to be put in a home. And he feels bad about it, doesn't want to do that. But also, this is the dream job, dream pay, dream everything. Mm-hmm. How do you turn that down? Brittany?
5: Well, I kind of think, honestly, I wouldn't move if I was him. Only because I would want to take care of my parents just like they took care of me. And putting him in a home, honestly, they actually do horrible there. And I don't want them just to sit there and rot.
0: For a lot of parents, though, like, they don't want to be the burden, right, on their kids. Do you think they would feel that type of way?
5: Honestly, I want to move, too, but because of my grandparents are still alive, I do not want to leave them. I'd rather take care of them than try to make more money.
6: Because when they do pass, at least you had that peace of mind. You're like, you know, I was there with them all the way to the end.
5: Right. And they took care of me. And they literally, instead of living with my parents, my grandparents took me, and so I'd want to rather do the same for them.
1: I see that, but as a mom, and I know, like, this could, like, be life-changing, like, money for you, and I don't want you to struggle, like, I would want you to take the job. Like, I will be okay.
5: I don't know. It's tough. I'd probably still stay.
0: Well, I need someone to take care of me. What's up?
6: Oh, my God. Oh, my God.
0: Coming up next. All right, coming up next, we're talking rest in peace, Chadwick Boseman. He's got this whole family fighting over money, and it's a mess.
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0: Chadwick Boseman, Black Panther, rest in peace one time, man. Yeah. He's got a whole situation going on with his family, I believe, wife and brothers. Mm-hmm. And it's a whole thing. Serena's going to break it down for us. It's celebrity gossip. It's tea time. It's Tino Cochino Radio. What's going on?
1: So his two brothers are asking a judge to remove his wife or his widow as the administrator of his estate because they feel that she isn't doing what you know she's supposed to be doing. And they feel like those assets have not been fully distributed as well to the family. So it's just like this whole mess. And I just feel like it's sad because anytime someone dies with money, I feel like there's always this issue of like, I don't know, like we want more money or, you know, it's just
2: it
1: like a sad.
2: It turns into greed.
1: Yes.
0: Yeah. It's just, when my grandma passed away, family members that I didn't even know like that were fighting over material and items. And I remember she had a storage that I used to have like a huge record collection because when I started DJing, it was on records that I had to buy.
2: That's real DJ.
0: And I had a whole, I mean, bro, crates on crates. And family members came and took all, I don't even know what happened to it.
3: Took your records?
0: Oh, bro, everything. I had a bunch of cool stuff, like old comic book collections, like little nerdy stuff. Yeah. All of it gone. I have no idea who took it. I have no idea. The family just came and like, one weekend, because all of us were lived out of town, and everyone just came in and just took everything that they wanted. I didn't even know when they did it. And I'm the one that she raised. Like,
3: You should have got first dibs.
1: I know, like, the brothers who are saying, like, there's a whole bunch of, like, millions of dollars that the family is, like, left in the dark about. And I know it's, like, no one really wants to think about it, but if you have, like, I guess, you know, things that you want to leave behind, you have to put it in a trust and, like, actually, like, you know, like, say, like, yes. So there's no fighting.
4: Didn't this happen a long time ago, though, when he passed away?
1: Well, it's been about 6 years since he's passed.
0: It doesn't even feel like it's been that long. Damn.
1: I know.
2: Time flies, bro. 43. And guys, get checked. Because he died of colon cancer. Just a reminder, 43.
4: That's James Brown.
5: Coming up next.
0: On the topic of passing away, I talk about this on my dating podcast this week on the latest episode. Basically, like, how soon is too soon to move on if your loved one passed away? Think about that, and we'll talk about it next.
5: Tino Cochino Radio. Yeah.

0: So on this week's episode of my Laugh at Love dating podcast, I talk about a lot. One of the things I was recapping was a conversation I had with an acquaintance a week or so ago. And this acquaintance introduced me to one of her friends. This friend had a husband that just passed away a year ago, and she recently started dating again. And I guess some of her friends have been real judgy, and they're like, I can't believe you would move on so quick. It's been a year. You gotta let, you know, time go by. And she's like, yes, but also I've got to live my life. Like, cancer took my husband. He couldn't do anything about it. I couldn't do anything about it. Right. It's life, and it happened. And so I have mourned, but I've been mourning for a year. Like, I want to go out and not necessarily just wild out, but I want to have interactions and meet people. And I've still got to live. Mm-hmm. But she said a lot of her friends don't understand it. So God forbid something happened. But if your husband was not around anymore, can you put a timeline on this? Do you think a year is too soon?
1: Speaking for me, I think it's too soon, but I would never tell somebody like, oh, it's too soon, because I'm not I'm not living their experience.
0: Yeah, only they know.
1: Yes.
0: Nicasio?
2: A year is too soon. That's why I respect like Vanessa Bryant, because like, I mean, I don't know her life, but I just know that she hasn't been in the headlines with anyone, and so that just tells me that she really loved her partner. Like, that was her person.
3: Well, she's just keeping it out of the limelight. You don't know what she's doing.
2: Well, maybe so, but I mean, TMZ is pretty good, so it would have been out there.
0: Okay. All right, let's talk to Matt. Matt has three kids, been with his wife for a long time. I think you'll give me a real answer on this.
3: I think a year, it just depends on how you feel inside, but I feel like after a year of grieving, a year is a long time. I feel like I'd be ready to get back out there again.
2: I bet you know.
0: At least date, right? I mean, yeah, she's not going out wilding out.
3: And not like bringing partners home, new partners home to meet the kids. Like, it would be on the sly, at least for the first year.
1: And maybe it's just like conversations that she wants to have. You know what I mean? Like, it's just, I want to get out and I want to have
3: adult interaction. Yes. Uh-huh. Yeah.
2: Doesn't mean stop sex. Saying that, Matt, because you know what that turns into.
3: Well, ideally.
0: There is a woman that explains why the quote unquote high value woman trend is an expensive trap. We will listen to it next. I feel like Serena's not gonna like it.
1: Probably not.
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0: Have we heard of the high value woman trend?
3: Yeah, Serena.
4: What do you mean?
3: You're high value.
0: To me, that sounds like a compliment.
4: I mean, I am high value.
0: Let's listen to this real quick, because this woman is basically saying that the high value woman trend is an expensive trap.
5: The high value woman trend is the most expensive trap women have ever paid to walk into. You've been sold a checklist. The hair, the nails, the body, the wardrobe, the lifestyle, the soft life, the standards. You were told that this is what makes you valuable to the right man, but it doesn't. It makes you expensive, and there's a difference. Woman with high standards is selective. A woman performing high value is for sale, and she's usually broke trying to maintain the inventory. The lashes doesn't pay the rent. The Pilates doesn't generate income. The aesthetic isn't an asset. It's an operating cost. And most women don't even have a business under it. And a wealthy man that you are trying to attract, he's looking at the cost of your maintenance and quietly subtracting it from his interest. You think you're advertising your value? You're advertising overhead.
0: I mean, that's a great, I love what she's saying.
4: I agree to an extent, but I mean, I guess. When I was saying like I'm high value, I wasn't comparing myself to all of that. I feel like I don't get my lashes done all the time. I'm not basing it off how I look.
6: Right. Value doesn't mean looks. What do you bring to the table for your partner emotionally?
0: A lot of the times in the current day and age we're in, women are like, oh, I need this and this and this and I deserve it. Why? Well, because I'm me. But what? And do you make your partner feel safe? Do you make your partner feel heard and seen and vice versa? Same thing for men. Sure, you pay for the bills, but what else do you do? Does your partner feel heard, seen? Exactly. Do you make them feel safe? Like, these are important things that nobody talks about because they think you just, the guy's supposed to pay the bills and the girl's supposed to lay there. And that's what it is. And it's like, bro, there's so much more to it.
4: Yeah, I think high value is like your character as a person.
0: Guys, you can't see it, but I'm clocking that to you right now.
3: Oh my God.
0: You like that?
3: That's hot.
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0: Ladies and gentlemen, mi gente, welcome to the biggest novella on the radio. We call it Battle of the Rosa. Today we have a seña, and she thinks that her boyfriend's looking for more than a co-host. Y seña, ¿qué pasó?
1: My boyfriend, all of a sudden, wants to become a podcaster.
0: Who does it?
2: Mr. Beast?
1: But he wants to do it with another woman.
0: The podcast or something else?
2: Oh, my God.
0: Jokes. Okay, so tell me about this other girl that he wants to co-host a podcast with.
1: Her name's Brianna, and they work together.
0: How did this idea even come up?
1: He says that they have amazing chemistry.
0: Oh, that's always my favorite category I search for.
1: Today they're supposed to meet after work so they can brainstorm.
0: That sounds cloudy with a chance of meatballs.
2: Lots of meat.
1: They've already got coffee, went to dinner, and went shopping for podcast equipment together.
2: Oh, Guitar Center?
0: Did they get a big mic?
1: No, it's average size.
2: That's okay.
0: They all are.
3: That's still good. Yeah.
0: So when you accuse him of maybe being a little creepy with his new co-host, what does he say?
1: He says, you need chemistry to make a podcast work.
0: You need chemistry to make a baby.
1: I told him that I would love to be his co-host because it would bring us closer together.
0: And who would he have better chemistry with than his partner? I get it. What did he say when you told him this?
1: He laughed at me and said, we'll see.
0: That sounds like a no. But hey, you never know. Maybe he thought about it. Okay, this is perfect. This is what we're going to do. We're going to call Alejandro, and we're going to tell him that we're part of the YouTube Creator Summit, and we're going to give him free access to basically a studio. We're going to produce an episode for him, and we're going to tell him it's good for him and a co-host. And this is it. We're going to put him on blast. Ooh. He's either going to choose you or he's going to choose Brianna. Who do you think he's going to choose?
1: I hope he chooses me.
0: That sounds like Brianna. We will call Alejandro next on Battle of the Rosas.
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5: 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Mm-hmm. 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Mm-hmm. And we have Isenia on the line. She thinks that her boyfriend Alejandro might be cheating with his potential new co-host of his podcast. Ooh. Do they have a name for the podcast?
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5: Ay.
1: It's called Call Me Papi, and he doesn't want you to co-host? That's crazy. Okay, so we're going to tell him that we're part of the YouTube Creator Summit, and we're going to do a professionally produced episode for him and one co-host. He can either choose you, his loving partner, as a co-host, or he can choose Brianna, the girl that he apparently has chemistry with at work. Are you ready?
6: Si.
7: Oh, hola.
5: Hola. Alejandro, this is Tino. I'm calling you from the YouTube Creator Summit, and we're here to offer you a free, professionally produced episode for your new podcast. 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
7: Call me Papi.
5: Hey, we just met. Okay, so this is the deal. We're going to pay for you to come out and have the experience, but obviously we know you have the opportunity to have a co-host. You can choose whoever you want because we feel chemistry is important. Who do you feel your co-host should be? I know you have a ton of options. I hear you have been creating masterpieces on your Instagram.
7: Wait, you say this is on YouTube?
5: Si.
7: Nice.
5: So who would you like to choose for a co-host?
7: Brianna for sure.
5: Okay, Brianna. Perfect. What is Brianna's relationship to you?
7: She's my co-worker.
5: And so you want a co-worker to be your co-host? What is it about Brianna that, you know, makes you feel so strongly about her being your mic numero dos?
7: Something about how she calls me papi.
5: Hi! Okay, Alejandro, I have one more thing to tell you.
7: Yes?
5: You're on Battle of the Rosas! Hi! And we have your girlfriend, Isenia, on the line. Isenia, are you there?
6: I'm here. What the f***?
8: Oh, my God.
7: Oh, my gosh.
6: You picked Brianna without even thinking.
7: She's my podcast partner.
8: Oh, my God.
6: I'm your life partner.
7: But we have chemistry.
6: Then why are you getting dinner?
7: Because we're hungry and we're planning episodes.
5: I don't know, man. I planned a lot of shows in my life, and I never needed candlelight.
7: I got a candle for you.
5: Stick to the script.
6: You picked a podcast over me.
7: No, I picked Brianna's over you.
5: Hi! Just like that, it went from a YouTube short to a YouTube nada. This has been Battle of the Rosas. Coming up next on Tino Cochino Radio. Ladies, this is what...
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5: Today, Darren reached out because he does not want to be a parent to his girlfriend's son. I guess they got into a really big argument about it because she told him that he needs to be more of a father figure in her son's life. 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I don't want to
19: step on any parent. Toes.
5: Yeah. Iris is on the line.
22: Say he does start disciplining the child. 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
24: 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But so far, I have zero. 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
23: Now, he's thinking it might be his cologne, like it was just way too strong.
22: 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I mean, he had really, really, really bad hygiene. Like, he smelled bad.
25: What are we talking about here?
22: Oh, like, his breath was rough. Oof. His fingernails were filthy. Oof. His clothes smelled like they'd been in a gym bag for a week.
23: Oh.
22: 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It seems he seems like a very sweet guy, but I just can't.

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0: feel like I've heard people say this before. A lot of women will say that their husbands annoy them, and it feels like they're raising another child.
1: Serena?
2: Is this true?
3: Me and my husband annoy each other.
1: Oh, okay.
0: Does he ever give you the vibe, though, like you're taking care of a third child?
2: Be honest.
3: No, God. I mean, no.
1: Of course you're not going to say it here.
0: This is, like, this is the thing, but there's apparently a reason. It's, like, the tease on this whole thing that I'm, like, reading. It says, women, here's why a loyal man will annoy you like a child. Mm-hmm. Matt will break this down.
2: Yeah, there's science. It's because he feels safe with you. Childlike behavior only appears where there is emotional security. He teases you. He repeats jokes. He acts silly. Not to irritate you, but to bond. Here's a psychology fact. Playfulness is a sign of attachment. When someone drops their guard, they reveal their inner child.
0: You've never felt this with your husband, like you're raising another kid? Like,
3: no.
0: Having to take care of him, pick up after him all the time?
3: Well, I mean, I pick up, but I just feel like that. I guess, yeah, I do pick up after him.
0: Oh, here we go. Okay. Here we go. It's all coming out now.
3: And that is annoying.
1: Oh, there you go.
3: That is annoying.
1: I would say, like.
3: And then I'm not done. Now
0: oh
3: I'm venting.
0: Oh, here we go. No,
3: I get annoyed. He hasn't done it in a while, but like. I'll be like, can you please put that away? He's like, but you left your shoes out. I'm like, yeah, but the difference is I'm going to put my
0: like
3: shoes
0: that
3: away.
0: Tit for tat
3: but hang on. But I'm like, the difference is I'm going to put my shoes away and then I'm going to put your stuff away. So if I leave my shoes right there, there's nobody putting them away but me. So let me leave my shoes there because eventually I'm going to put them away.
0: I hate that. It's like, well, you did it, so why can't I? I don't like that.
2: My wife does the same thing. She'd be like, put away your shoes. And I'd be like, your shoes are sitting out.
0: You do this.
3: Why does she pick up your stuff, though? Because that's my thing. I'm like, if I'm picking everybody's stuff up, like, I'm going to pick that up eventually.
2: I don't think you can tell me to put something away if your crap's sitting out. Sorry.
3: But I'm putting your stuff away.
1: These conversations don't happen in my house. I go home and if...
3: Well, you don't talk to your girl.
1: I don't...
4: Tino Cucino Radio.
0: Since everyone's complaining about something, I have another one.
2: Oh, yeah.
0: I hate Summerween. I never knew it was a thing.
3: It.
0: Oh, I posted a video about this. People going in on me. It backfired. Oh. We'll talk about it next.
3: This is my music.
4: 93.3 The Q.

0: never knew that Summerween was a thing, but apparently it is. So I posted a video on my Instagram. You can go watch it. It's at Tino Cochino. And it was just me venting. I've been doing a lot of these venting videos because apparently everything annoys me. Yeah. But I know, bro, we're in July and Halloween decorations are out. There's already Spirit Halloween stores. Mm-hmm. I'm like, Labor Day hasn't passed. Like, this is crazy. I feel like you plan for a holiday maybe a month and a half before. Like Christmas, perfect example. You don't really decorate for Christmas until Thanksgiving.
1: True.
0: And then...
2: Yeah. November 1st.
0: And then, I mean, that's...
1: Oh God, wow, Serena.
0: That's before Thanksgiving.
1: That's pretty early.
0: But it is what it is. I just... July is too early for Halloween. So I posted the video and the comments started coming in. Like, I was talking bat crazy.
1: Yeah.
0: People were like, what are you talking about? Summerween. It's Summerween. I love Summerween. I start decorating after July 4th. I'm like, are you kidding me?
3: That's crazy.
1: Because I get the whole Christmas in July thing, because that's been a thing.
3: Costco's got some crazy Halloween stuff already.
0: Yes, they do.
3: Crazy. And I feel like you need to, I decorate like crazy, so you got to plan ahead. So I feel like buying stuff in July or August and planning out how you're going to decorate

0: Your house is the move. I don't decorate then, 3 months before, but I start buying stuff.
1: I do start decorating in August, but I start decorating. So it's like things start adding. So then by Halloween, it's just like this nice
2: Yes.
3: I hate when people do this and like when like businesses do this because it's like, for example, we go into Costco and my son sees the Halloween stuff, so he doesn't know any better, so he just thinks it's Halloween.
2: Yeah.
3: And so now he's bugging for a costume in July.
0: They sell them, right?
3: I'm like, bro.
2: Yeah, that's a lot, man. I want to know your thoughts on Halloween in July. Go to my Instagram, at Tino Cochino. You'll see the thumbnail on the video. And jump into the comments. There's some funny ones in there, too. Coming up next, we're talking Meta. They are going to alert parents if their kids discuss suicide with a chatbot.
1: Mm-hmm.
0: Wow.
2: Next. 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
3: This is interesting, and I think it's dope. Meta is going to alert parents if their kids discuss suicide with the chatbot.
2: Yes.
3: Let's talk more about it. 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
2: Yeah, so if the teenager talks about suicide or self-harm with Meta AI, the chatbot will encourage them to reach out to a trusted adult or crisis resources. If the conversation appears serious enough, it can also notify a parent through Instagram's parental supervision tools after a human review. And then Meta says it also is working on technology that could alert emergency responders in situations where someone appears to be at immediate risk.
3: That's awesome.
4: That's crazy. Mm-hmm.
3: Yes. I mean, especially because on social too, man, the bullying is crazy. I was having a talk with somebody. They asked me like, yo, how do you, because someone left like a stupid comment on one of my videos and they DM me and they're like, yo, how do you deal with people doing that? I'm like, you have to just know going into social, whatever you post is up for judgment.
4: Yeah. Right.
3: Mm-hmm. You're going to have some people that just don't like it or they don't like you and they feel whatever negative in their own life and they want other people to feel that. And so they're going to throw bad stuff at you. You just have to know that going in.
2: And it's like any post that goes semi-viral, you're gonna get something back.
5: Yeah. And like it's even for you, Tino, any adult like kind of feels some kind of way if somebody says something negative towards them, especially on social media or whatever. But imagine like a teenager not having all the years of wisdom we have to be able to process that. It comes across really
3: mean.
5: But
3: it's not even kids. I just saw the story. I didn't know this was a thing. One of the guys on that TV show, Pawn Stars, actually committed suicide. And there was a note. And on the note, it said something about Facebook bullying. This is a grown man.
5: I know.
3: So you never know what someone's actually going through. And then when you're filled with all this negative energy, it just piles up and piles up. And it literally feels like weight. And it drags you down. And if you don't have someone to talk to or if you feel alone, it could be bad. So I love that if kids... I don't even think it should be kids. I feel like it should be anybody. If this is talking... You should have some type of emergency contact when you sign up. Yeah. And if chat knows that you're saying something, it should alert that emergency
2: contact.
3: And
2: I feel like there needs to be better, like, I guess, alerts about bullying, too.
3: There is. At any given time, 24/7, you can call the Lifeline, and it's really easy. It used to be this huge, long, drawn-out number. Logic made a song about it and everything, remember? Mm-hmm. Now it's really easy. You can call 988, or you can text 988. And that's it. They got English, they got Spanish. It's 24/7, so again, if you ever just feel like alone or things are getting to that point where you're like, ugh, and you just need to vent or talk to somebody, you can text 988, you can call 988, and they even have a chat. 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
1: Game time. Yes. Let's play it, man. This is called Are You Smarter Than Nicasio? Really easy. Like, if you're into pop culture and trivia, you're going to be a pro at this. Nicasio will give you a question. He'll give you three multiple choice answers. If you can pick the right one, we'll let you pick your prize. We got tickets for everything. This is your question today.
2: Which artist paid over $600,000 at an auction just to own Marilyn Monroe's personal white baby grand piano? Is it A, Stevie Wonder, B, Mariah Carey, or C, Lil Bow Wow?
1: We have Lauren on the line. She wants to play, so we will. Next.
0: Cachino Radio. Yeah.

0: Are you smarter than Ocasio? Yeah. We're going to find out if Lauren is. Are you there?
1: Yes.
0: All right, cool. So this is really easy. You're going to get a question. You'll get three multiple choice answers. You're going to pick the right one. We're going to scream for you because you're going to win. Yes. And it's going to be a glorious day. Are you ready?
1: I'm ready.
2: Which artist paid over $600,000 at an auction just to own Marilyn Monroe's personal white baby grand piano? Is it A, Stevie Wonder, B, Mariah Carey, or C, Lil Bow Wow?
1: Mariah Carey.
2: She got it right.
0: Oh, my God. Yeah, look at that. Bow Wow by that.
2: I don't know. He's a musical genius.
3: Okay. Genius?
0: Name three Bow Wow songs, Lauren. Go.
1: I don't listen to Bow Wow.
0: Little Bow Wow. You just don't know.
2: Oh, yeah.
0: All right, cool. We're going to get you hooked up. Just hang on 1 second so we can get your info, okay?
1: All right. Sounds good. Thank you.
0: For all my fellas out there, this is destroying your sex life, testosterone, and lifespan. And I'm going to tell you what it is and how you can.
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14: So Jessica feels like you ghosted her after like what seemed like this perfect, good time. She thinks it might have been her eyebrows.
15: I mean, the brows were, I mean, they were definitely intense. But honestly, that wasn't even it. It was her dog, man. She's got these two massive mutts. They jumped all over me as soon as I walked in. They smelled like a wet rug. Got hair all over my shirt. And she just stood there, not doing nothing, talking about them like they were her children or something. I don't got time for that, man.
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14: Now, he's thinking it might be his cologne, like it was just way too strong.
16: Well, he was covering up something way worse. I mean, he had really, really, really bad hygiene. Like, he smelled bad.
3: What are we talking about here?
16: Oh, like, his breath was rough. Oof. His fingernails were filthy. Oof. His clothes smelled like they'd been in a gym bag for a week.
14: Oh.
16: I mean, I'm not trying to be mean, but I just felt gross after just giving him a hug goodbye. It seems he seems like a very sweet guy, but I just can't.

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0: Okay, so the world's most watched sexpert just broke down what's actually destroying your sex life, your testosterone, your lifespan, the whole thing for all my fellas out there. So I'm just going to go through this list. We'll kind of throw a couple out there, see what you have to say, agree, disagree, whatever.
1: Okay.
0: Number one, people who have sex once a week live 49% longer than people who have sex once a year. First of all, who's once doing a, it once a year?
2: What the heck?
1: On Christmas.
0: Sleeping 5 hours a night instead of 8 tanks your testosterone by 15%. In 1 week. That is the same drop as 10 years of aging from one bad week of sleep.
1: And I feel like you don't realize how much sleep you need until you actually get that sleep and feel how good it feels to wake up.
2: Well, you get over 10 hours of sleep, so that's not amazing. Normal.
3: Yeah,
2: that's
3: doing
2: not
3: normal, great. Though.
0: For anybody out there that's on Viagra, you know, maybe you can replace it with this. Number three on the list, it says 150 minutes of cardio a week improves erectile function by the same amount as Viagra.
1: 150.
4: Dang.
1: Three hours?
0: Okay. So nuts are medicine for your stiffness. A study found that 100 grams of pistachios per day decreased erectile dysfunction because they're loaded with omega-3s and healthy fats that protect your blood vessels and improve blood flow. But why have I seen that pistachios are one of the worst nuts you can eat?
1: I thought they're great for
2: you. They're good for you.
0: Because they're too... Oh, you got to eat them normal, right? Like, not all salted.
2: Not salted.
0: And, oh, man. Something like that.
1: But they have the black pepper and salt.
0: Those are really good.
1: Oh, my God.
4: It's just crazy how they're like, there's so much, like, basic things that you could do to improve your health. But instead, everyone's just like, I don't know, like, taking things for
1: it. Just take medicine.
4: Yeah.
0: This also says for guys, too, if you're, like, turned on in the morning, that's a good sign, actually. Yep. That healthy young men get, I gotta word this right for the radio.
2: It's fine, it's normal.
0: Get turned on 3 to 5 times per night. Each time it could last up to 40 minutes.
1: Wow.
0: So basically it's just saying if you're not waking up,
2: turned
0: on, then your body's telling you something's wrong with your blood flow, your hormones, or your nerves. Mm-hmm. How many times do you wake up like that?
4: I don't have a penis.
0: Exactly.
2: Like, hey, man.
0: That was a test. If you were like 3, we would have had to have a conversation.
2: Me don't have penis.
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0: All right, coming up next, we're talking, rest in peace, Chadwick Boseman. He's got this whole family fighting over money, and it's a mess, man. Tea time is coming up.
5: 93.3

0: Chadwick Boseman, Black Panther, rest in peace one time, man. Yeah. He's got a whole situation going on with his family, I believe, wife and brothers, and it's a whole thing. Serena's going to break it down for us. It's celebrity gossip. It's tea time. It's Tino Cochino Radio. What's going on?
1: So his two brothers are asking a judge to remove his wife or his widow as the administrator of his estate because they feel that she isn't doing what she's supposed to be doing. And they feel like those assets have not been fully distributed as well to the family. So it's just like this whole mess. And I just feel like it's sad because anytime someone dies with money, I feel like there's always this issue of like, I don't know, like we want more money or, you know, it's just like a sad.
2: It turns into greed.
1: Yes.
0: Yeah. It's just, when my grandma passed away, family members that I didn't even know like that were fighting over material and items. And I remember she had a storage that I used to have like a huge record collection because when I started DJing, it was on records that I had to buy.
2: That's real DJ.
0: And I had a whole, I mean, bro, crates on crates. And family members came and took all, I don't even know what happened to it.
3: Took your records?
0: Oh, bro, everything. I had a bunch of cool stuff, like old comic book collections, like little nerdy stuff. Yeah. All of it gone. I have no idea who took it. I have no idea. The family just came and like, one weekend, because all of us lived out of town, and everyone just came in and just took everything that they wanted. I didn't even know when they did it. And I'm the one that she raised. Like, that's I'm the one that did everything.
3: You should have got first dibs.
1: I know, like, the brothers who are saying, like, there's a whole bunch of, like, millions of dollars that the family is, like, left in the dark about. And I know it's, like, no one really wants to think about it, but if you have, like, I guess, you know, things that you want to leave behind, you have to put it in a trust and, like, actually, like, you know, like, say, like, yes. So there's no fighting.
4: Didn't this happen a long time ago, though, when he passed away?
1: Well, it's been about 6 years since he's passed.
0: It doesn't even feel like it's been that long. Damn.
1: I know.
2: Time flies, bro. He was 43. And yeah, guys, get checked. Because he died of colon cancer. Just a reminder, 43.
4: That's James Brown.
5: Coming up next.
0: On the topic of passing away, I talk about this on my dating podcast this week on the latest episode. Basically, like, how soon is too soon to move on if your loved one passed away? Think about that, and we'll talk about it next.
5: Tino Cochino Radio. Yeah.

0: So on this week's episode of my Laugh at Love dating podcast, I talk about a lot. One of the things I was recapping was a conversation I had with an acquaintance a week or so ago. And this acquaintance introduced me to one of her friends. This friend had a husband that just passed away a year ago, and she recently started dating again. And I guess some of her friends have been real judgy, and they're like, I can't believe you would move on so quick. It's been a year. You gotta let, you know, time go by. And she's like, yes, but also I've got to live my life. Like, cancer took my husband. He couldn't do anything about it. I couldn't do anything about it. Right. It's life, and it happened. And so I have mourned, but I've been mourning for a year. Like, I want to go out and not necessarily just wild out, but I want to have interactions and meet people. And I still got to live. Mm-hmm. But she said a lot of her friends don't understand it. So God forbid something happened. But if your husband was not around anymore, can you put a timeline on this? Do you think a year is too soon?
1: Speaking for me, I think it's too soon, but I would never tell somebody like, oh, it's too soon, because I'm not living their experience.
0: Yeah, only they know.
1: Yes.
0: Nicasio?
2: A year is too soon. That's why I respect like Vanessa Bryant, because like, I mean, I don't know her life, but I just know that she hasn't been in the headlines with anyone. And so that just tells me that she really loved her partner. Like, that was her person.
3: Well, she's just keeping it out of the limelight. You don't know what she's doing.
2: Well, maybe so. But I mean, TMZ is pretty good. So it would have been out there.
0: Okay. All right. Let's talk to Matt. Matt has three kids, been with his wife for a long time. I think you'll give me a real answer on this.
3: I think a year, it just depends on how you feel inside, but I feel like after a year of grieving, a year is a long time. I feel like I'd be ready to get back out there again.
2: I bet you
0: would. At least date, right? I mean, yeah, she's not going out wilding out.
3: And not like bringing partners home, new partners home to meet the kids. Like, it would be on the sly, at least for the first year.
1: And maybe it's just like conversations that she wants to have. You know what I mean? Like, it's just, I want to get out and I want to have
3: adult interaction.
2: Yeah. Doesn't mean sex. Stop saying that, Matt, because you know what that turns into.
3: Well, ideally.

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3: Yeah.
0: Have we heard of the high value woman trend?
4: Yeah, Serena.
1: What do you mean?
4: You're high value.
0: To me, that sounds like a compliment.
1: I mean, I am high value.
0: Let's listen to this real quick, because this woman is basically saying that the high value woman trend is an expensive trap.
5: The high value woman trend is the most expensive trap women have ever paid to walk into. You've been sold a checklist. The hair, the nails, the body, the wardrobe, the lifestyle, the soft life, the standards. You were told that this is what makes you valuable to the right man, but it doesn't. It makes you expensive, and there's a difference. Woman with high standards is selective. A woman performing high value is for sale, and she's usually broke trying to maintain the inventory. The lashes doesn't pay the rent. The Pilates doesn't generate income. The aesthetic isn't an asset. It's an operating cost. And most women don't even have a business under it. And a wealthy man that you are trying to attract, he's looking at the cost of your maintenance and quietly subtracting it from his interest. You think you're advertising your value? You're advertising overhead.
0: I mean, that's a great, I love what she's saying.
1: I agree to an extent, but I mean, when I was saying like I'm high value, I wasn't comparing myself to all of that. Like I feel like I don't get my lashes done all the time. I'm not basing it off how I look.
6: Right. Value doesn't mean looks. What do you bring to the table for your partner emotionally?
0: A lot of the times in the current day and age we're in, women are like, oh, I need this and this and this and I deserve it. Why? Well, because I'm me. But what? Do you make your partner feel safe? Do you make your partner feel heard and seen, and vice versa? Same thing for men. Sure, you pay for the bills, but what else do you do? Does your partner feel heard, seen? Exactly. Do you make them feel safe? Like, these are important things that nobody talks about, because they think you're just the guy's supposed to pay the bills and the girl's supposed to lay there. And that's what it is. And it's like, bro, there's so much more to it.
1: Yeah, I think high value is like your character as a person.
0: Guys, you can't see it, but I'm clocking that to you right now.
4: Oh my God.
0: You like that?
4: That's hot.
7: Oh my God.
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14: Hey, what up? It is Carlos D. It is Confessional Mondays. What is your confession?
15: Hey, okay. Oh, gosh. Please don't judge me. Sometimes. Okay, so I'll match with my roommate. I made a fake Tinder account, and I'll agree to come over just so they'll clean up the apartment.
14: What?
15: It works every single time.
14: That is so funny. All right, do you have a better confession? What's your confession?
2: Okay, please don't judge me. Whenever I log on into the airport or other places where they ask for my email to get the free Wi-Fi, I put my sister-in-law's email and I click yes to accepting promotional email. She doesn't know who it is, but it's me because I don't like her and she's just weird.
14: 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What about you? What is your confession today?
3: 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What they don't know won't hurt them. That's kind of what I'm thinking.
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23: So Jessica feels like you ghosted her after like what seemed like this perfect, good time. 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
24: 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It was her dog, man. 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They jumped all over me as soon as I walked in. 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And she just stood there, not doing nothing, talking about them like they were her children or something. 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
2: Woo! 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
3: Yeah. What up, what up, what up? Welcome to the show, man. We're here. Tino, Serena, Nicasio, and our producer, Max, is going to kick things off talking jealousy. He actually feels some type of way because he feels that his wife never feels jealousy.
4: My friends are getting in my head about it. I used to love that my wife is not jealous. Now I'm like, does she not love me?
3: We will let him talk all about it and kick off the show with some real talk. Next.
0: Tino Cachino Radio.

0: All right, let's talk a little jealousy because there apparently is none when it comes to our producer Matt's marriage. You feel that your wife gets jealous of nothing you do, no one you talk to. It's just whatever.
1: Yeah, it's crazy. And I, you know, for the longest time, I still think it's amazing because I've been in past relationships where, like, it was the opposite side of the spectrum where my ex was jealous of everything I did, even if I glanced at another girl.
2: That's good.
1: But then I met my wife, and she's not jealous about anything. I can talk to another woman. I can hang out with another woman. Like, any of that stuff, she just doesn't care. And I know it's because she's just very self-confident. She knows that I love her, and I've hopefully created that feeling in her.
0: Or she doesn't love you enough to care.
3: Well, that's what, no, that's not it.
1: I have some friends that are like, damn, she doesn't care at all. Like, to some people, it's a red flag.
2: Honestly, Matt, I think it's a red flag that she's not jealous of anything you do. Because it's just like, she doesn't care.
1: But in every other aspect of our relationship, she shows that she cares. And I just...
2: Because of marriage.
0: Some people get with people because they think that they'd be a good father.
2: Partner.
0: Or a good... Yeah, a good partner. A good mother or whatever.
2: Life partner.
0: But they're not actually into that person.
2: Yes.
0: And maybe your wife thought you'd be a great dad and she likes who you are as a human, but maybe she's just not... fire's not lit.
3: Matt, don't let them get in your head.
2: No, that's what it is.
1: But the flip side is, I've been in the other side, and it's such a, like, walk on eggshell situation that, like, maybe I just don't care, like, how she feels because it's so nice not worrying about it.
2: Think about it. You're in love, right?
1: Yeah.
2: So our perspective is kind of real. Me and Tino, we're not in love with Jess. We're not, well... like
1: Tino's not.
2: We're not even... We don't feel that love, so... Take in what we're telling you because this is an outside perspective.
1: And I will say I'm a little jealous. I get a little jealous of things she does.
2: You love her.
0: But you do. You brought it up before that you really thought my business partner Mikey was hitting on your wife.
1: You really thought that.
0: A little bit of like you didn't like that.
1: A little bit of jealousy, but I do want other people to want my wife.
3: But wasn't jealousy like towards like
1: anything my wife was doing.
3: I feel like it'd be more you were mad at like a friend for crossing boundaries.
0: Let's talk to Mikey.
4: You just said that you really want other people to want your wife.
1: Yes.
4: Congratulations, you win.
1: Yeah. What are you saying? You want my wife?
2: No, I do.
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3: Jealousy in a relationship. Do you feel it's a little, you know, healthy? It shows some that you care a bit?
4: Yeah, a little bit.
3: Or is it extremely toxic? Tina, what you think?
5: I think it's toxic. I don't have time for that. It sounds exhausting.
1: Exactly.
3: But I mean, if your partner stumbles on this just hottie and this, she's showing all this interest, just being that you care a little bit, you wouldn't feel any type of way?
5: Well, I wouldn't want her rubbing up on anybody, but if she wants to talk him up, talk him up.
1: Okay, if some girl was talking to my husband, like, I'm not going to get jealous because I know that he is going to respect me. Now, if she's crossing boundaries, like, I'm not going to get jealous, but I'm going to get upset because it's like, hey, you could see that he has a ring on his finger.
5: Right. I would be upset with that person coming on to my guy.
3: That's cool that we're all in perfect relationships. I know.
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3: There's this story going viral, man. It's kind of crazy. A surrogate mother is basically, I guess, suing for the rights to be the actual parent, if you will, or the guardian or whatever of these kids.
1: Mother.
3: Because the person that was supposed to claim...
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0: surrogate woman fighting for custody of babies that she birthed after the father never claimed them.
1: Yeah, it's crazy.
0: Let's talk about it. I didn't see this, but Serena's got like the story. What's exactly happening?
1: So this woman agreed to be a surrogate for a single man in China, and she gave birth to triplets in November of 2024. Well, I guess the father was having trouble with his visa, so he couldn't come at, you know, I guess at that time. So she's like, okay, well, I'll care for the babies until like you get here. And she did for 20 months, though. And at one point, they lost communication because she had even said that she would take the babies to him. And one baby actually died. And this woman was, like, breastfeeding them, her and her husband, like, you know, really raising them kind of as their own. And she said at one point, two men, like, strangers came to her house because the guy's like, oh, I'm sending friends to come to your house. And she said she could not verify who these people were. So she's like, I don't feel comfortable giving you these babies.
0: Well, yeah.
1: So that's when they kind of lost contact. And so she started the whole process to adopt these kids because she was like, okay, I guess he abandoned these children. And this was in February of this year So almost, you know, 2 years later. And now he's like coming with lawyers because he's trying to take these kids now. So like now she's going back. And she's like,
0: I feel like she'd keep the kids.
2: Especially because she birthed them.
1: Well, but I mean, at first, because I was like, okay, let me read like the fine print of this story because, yeah, like, okay, I know she gave birth, but they're technically not her kids. But if he stopped, if he stopped communicating for, you know, like months, like, yeah, like I feel like
3: that's abandonment.
1: Yes.
2: So just because he didn't call her over the phone.
1: If they're your kids,
2: abandonment? Like, he didn't have
0: years, bro.
2: He didn't have his visa, though. He couldn't get over there.
1: But you, if you could still communicate every day, like, if I knew my kids were, you know, going through this whole, like, one died of the RSV, now I have two other kids that are being raised by somebody, I would be emailing or whatever I have to do every single day.
3: And yes. Yeah, there's ways to communicate.
2: I'm like, send me one kid at least.
3: Just split them.
0: They're constantly making it seem like it's just bananas. Ship me produce, please. Dude, I have a dating podcast, and this week I have special guest Will.i.am for the Black Eyed Peas.
2: Oh, dang.
0: And he breaks down his perfect definition of love. And at first it sounds really sweet and beautiful, but then when he gets to his idea of what actual true love is, I feel like I can smell what he's talking about, and it disgusts me.
3: Oh,
0: and I'll share it with you next.
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0: Love, I talk about a lot. I had an experience or a conversation with an acquaintance and their friend, and apparently their friend's husband just died, and she moved on, and some people are judging her because they think it's too quick, and then other friends literally told her, man, you're lucky. I wish my husband would die. That's crazy.
1: Wow.
0: Talk about that. We talk about a lot of different things. It was a crazy weekend, so I'm sharing a lot with you, but also I have special guest Will.i.am from the Black Eyed Peas, and he's breaking down to him what true love is.
2: Not getting out of the room when you have to fart and you know they're going to still hold you back, even though you know you got some stinky bombs. That's love, you know? She going to drop some stinky bombs too. You're like, damn, girl. Like, you hot, you cute, but damn, you stink. That's love, bro. That's love.
0: Serena, please tell me that you do not go number two in front of your husband.
3: No. I need to lock the door, though, or else my kids won't leave me alone.
4: They go in there and stare at you.
0: I have a friend that told me that they've been together 20 plus years, that he will sit on the toilet and go to the restroom while his wife is next to him at the mirror getting ready, doing her makeup.
4: Oh, for sure.
0: And they'll just hang out.
4: I can be in the restroom, door open, and she's right there doing her makeup.
5: Tell me you courtesy flush.
4: I do, but she don't even care. That's just love right there.
3: I mean, I understand stuff's going to happen, but we got two bathrooms. So if I'm getting ready, use the other one.
4: That's crazy, Serena. Chino
0: Cucino Radio. I want you to take a second and think about it. What's a car you wish they would bring back? Like, sometimes you forget that cars are not around anymore. My mom's been having issues with her car. This sounds bad, I know, but y'all don't know our relationship, so don't judge. I didn't know what car she had, and she's having issues, so I tried to help, but they don't make anything for her car because they don't make it anymore.
5: Oh, my God.
0: We'll talk about it next.
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something about a conservative regular girl that still can beat a chest. 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Zodiac sign, it must be a Gemini moon, cause we about to go half. Mistakenly, nobody been in a bag, but how many bodies done been in?

0: So what's a car you wish they would bring back? It's Tino Cochino Radio. This is Tino, and my mom reached out. She said, hey, can you, you know, we've been rebuilding our relationship, right? And I it sounds weird, but I don't know what car she drives. I don't live in town.
1: Yeah.
0: I haven't seen it. I don't know. I just know she has a car.
2: Yeah.
0: And so she's been having issues with it. And she was like, yo, can you help me? I had to bust out the back window to get my keys because I locked them in. I'm like, oh, my God. I'm sure we could have called someone. But whatever. So she had a coat, like, as her window, right? And I'm just like, oh, my God, mom. All right. We'll figure it out. So I call a local glass company. And I'm like, hey, man, I'm out of town. But, you know, my mom had this incident. I'm trying to get her a window. How do we get it replaced? She's like, all right, what kind of car is it? And so she sent it to me. It's a 2005 Mercury Sable.
1: I know exactly what that looks like.
2: I don't even know what that one, what it is.
0: Mercury's not even a thing anymore.
1: Yeah.
0: Like, they're not around. Crazy. I remember it as a kid.
1: Me too.
0: And so the guy was like, look, man, they don't even make parts for this car anymore anywhere in the nation.
2: That's
0: I'm like, so what are we going to do? He's like, your best bet's to go to eBay. And so I went to eBay immediately, found it, ordered it. They're going to install it. It's all good.
3: That's insane.
2: Nice.
1: Who's keeping the glass around for eBay? That's crazy.
0: Well, a lot of cars, like people will take the cars in and let's say like junk shops.
1: Junkyards.
4: Oh, stripping junk for parts.
0: Yeah.
4: Okay, yeah.
0: So the parts are out there. We got it. Thank God it's all good. But I just started thinking about like cars. Like what are throwback cars that are not around anymore? Like my dad, I'm not manly, so I don't know everything. I want to say he had a T-top Thunderbird. That's a thing, right?
3: Yeah.
1: Ooh. Mm-hmm.
0: He used to have that. I remember it was like a baby blue, like a candy baby blue. And I always thought it was a really cool car.
2: I had a Maxima.
1: That's the better car.
2: Oh, I hated it, though, because I would always have problems with it. And then it was embarrassing. I had to put power steering fluid in it all the time. And then because of like when the summer would come, it would just leak out even more. Ugh.
1: Then he couldn't turn it.
2: It was a headache.
1: Going in straight lines.
3: When you had that car, did you have nice white toes?
2: No, probably not. I was broke.
3: Oh, my God. Jesus. What's
0: your excuse now?
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1: All right, listen to Therapy. It's coming up next on Tito Cochino Radio. Today we're talking about Marcus. He got offered his dream job, but there is a very big catch. It involves family. It's a whole thing. We're going to have Serena read the DM that Marcus sent next and talk all about it.
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0: imagine you're finally offered your dream job, but there's a catch.
1: Dang.
0: There always is, man. That's what Marcus is going through. He reached out. He's looking for some perspective. Yep. Serena will read the DM that Marcus sent, and then we can have a little convo about it. Go ahead.
2: I just got offered a promotion at work that would mean I would have to move across the country. This would mean way more pay and would actually provide the life that my wife and I always wanted. The problem is, my wife and I take care of my elderly parents pretty much every day. Taking this job would mean putting them into a home. It's not a money issue because they have insurance to cover it, but I don't like the thought of ditching them in a home when they took care of me up until my 20s. My wife says we have our own lives now and need to do what's best for our family, but I'm torn.
3: Of course she said that.
0: It depends, I guess, on how close you are to your family and
4: Sounds like it's close.
2: Maybe he talked to his parents because I don't know, like, as a mom, like, yes, I wouldn't want to be in a home, but also, like, if this is something that, like, my son has been, like, working for his whole life and it really means a lot to him, like, I would be like, I don't want you to miss out on this because of me.
0: Nicasio, what are your thoughts?
3: They're going to go into a home. Chances are they're really old. They're going to pass soon. I have to be here for that.
0: They're going to pass soon. Doesn't matter where they pass. Just kidding. Just kidding. Just kidding.
4: And they paid for the insurance their entire life, you know, so why not use it?
3: Yeah, but it's not so much of just not like not putting them. It's just like being close to them. It's like having that.
2: I feel like I understand feeling bad because like I said, like I wouldn't want to be in a home and I would feel bad putting my parents. But again, I also think like my dad would be like, no, mija, like go. Like I don't. Exactly. This is a big opportunity.
0: Yeah,
2: for
0: your
2: you.
0: Parents don't want to be. What I feel like I learned from my dad passing and after thinking. Or thinking afterthoughts. What is it called?
4: That's fine.
0: I feel like parents don't want to be a burden.
3: No, they never
0: exactly.
3: do.
0: They do not want to be a burden to your life. And if you have an opportunity to do something and it's your actual dream job, I think your parents probably want you to go.
4: It's like Eminem said, you only have one shot, one opportunity. What are you going to do with it?
0: Yeah, that's a good reference.
4: Thanks. Remember that?
0: We will take it to the phones. Get your thoughts on it. Let's try and help out Marcus. Just give some perspective. What would you do? We'll talk to you next.
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0: Listener therapy is on Tino Gochino Radio. Today, Marcus got offered his dream job, but there is a huge catch. And the catch is he's got to move. Got to go away. And they can afford it financially. It's all good. But he and his wife take care of his parents. And obviously, they're elderly.
1: Yeah.
0: So if they leave, they got to be put in a home. And he feels bad about it. Doesn't want to do that. But also, this is the dream job, dream pay, dream everything. Mm-hmm. How do you turn that down? Brittany?
2: Well, I kind of think, honestly, I wouldn't move if I was him. Only because I would want to take care of my parents just like they took care of me. And putting him in a home, honestly, they actually do horrible there. And I don't want them just to sit there and rot.
0: For a lot of parents, though, like, they don't want to be the burden, right, on their kids. Do you think they would feel that type of way?
2: Honestly, I want to move, too, but because of my grandparents are still alive, I do not want to leave them. I'd rather take care of them than try to make more money.
3: Because when they do pass, at least you have that peace of mind. You're like, you know, I was there with them all the way to the end.
2: Right. And they took care of me. And they literally, instead of living with my parents, my grandparents took me. And so I'd rather do the same for them.
4: I see that, but as a mom, and I know, like, this could, like, be life-changing, like, money for you, and I don't want you to struggle. Like, I would want you to take the job. Like, I will be okay.
2: I don't know. It's tough. I'd probably still stay.
0: Well, I need someone to take care of me. What's up?
3: Oh, my God. Oh, my God.
0: Coming up next. All right, coming up next, we're talking rest in peace, Chadwick Boseman. He's got this whole...
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3: Get a life.
0: Why?
3: You look like a nerd. Like, you just look bad. It looks sloppy and nasty.
8: But don't you collect, like, little type, I don't know, like, I don't get it, but those little, like, statue, little doll things?
3: Yeah, Funko but Pop? That's, no, it's not. No, it's like cause dolls, but that's art. That's different.
9: Oh, you collect
3: them? I don't have a damn belt on my right shoulder and looking to slam someone on the ground.
9: But you collect dolls.
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9: Why did you ghost him?
2: He just would not shut up about
1: politics and conspiracy theories.
12: Oh, no.
0: He was that dude? Yeah.
1: He got, like, dead serious and said, oh, I wouldn't trust international flights right now because of the shadow government.
12: He said what?
13: Hold on, Vanessa. Are you serious? That's why you ghosted me?
1: Yeah, you turned our date into basically a TED Talk on the Illuminati.
13: First of all, I was just sharing information. 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
1: For real?

0: Better Life with Dr. Sanjay Gupta.
1: If you're looking to get stronger, you don't necessarily need a bunch of heavy weights to do that, at least not to start. Body weight workouts, when you do them the right way, can be really effective. Strength and conditioning specialist Dana Santis told us, with body weight training, you create progressive overload by changing joint angles, adding instability, or choosing more challenging variations of the same exercise. Two other factors driving progressive overload are time under tension and muscular fatigue. That means the amount of time your muscles are engaged during a movement, the slower the movement, the harder it will be until you reach the point where you can't do another rep with good form. You want to stop before you collapse. Also, remember this, pay attention to your breath. So important. Breathe out when you exert force. I'm Dr. Sanjay Gupta, helping you live a better life.
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0: Black Panther, rest in peace one time, man. Yeah. He's got a whole situation going on with his family, I believe, wife and brothers. Mm-hmm. And yeah. It's a whole thing. Serena's going to break it down for us. It's celebrity gossip. It's tea time. It's Tino Cochino Radio. What's going on?
1: So his two brothers are asking a judge to remove his wife or his widow as the administrator of his estate because they feel that she isn't doing what you know she's supposed to be doing. And they feel like those assets have not been fully distributed as well to the family. So it's just like this whole mess. And I just feel like it's sad because anytime someone dies with money, I feel like there's always this issue of like, I don't know, like we want more money or, you know, it's just
2: it,
1: like
2: it
1: a sad.
2: It turns into greed.
1: Yes.
0: Yeah. It's just, when my grandma passed away, family members that I didn't even know like that were fighting over material and items. And I remember she had a storage that I used to have like a huge record collection because when I started DJing, it was on records that I had to buy.
2: That's real DJ.
0: And I had a whole, I mean, bro, crates on crates. And family members came and took all, I don't even know what happened to it.
3: Took your records?
0: Oh, bro, everything. I had a bunch of cool stuff, like old comic book collections, like little nerdy stuff. Yeah. All of it gone. I have no idea who took it. I have no idea. The family just came and like, one weekend, because all of us were lived out of town, and everyone just came in and just took everything that they wanted. I didn't even know when they did it. And I'm the one that she raised. Like, I'm the one that raised everything.
3: You should have got first dibs.
1: I know, like, the brothers who are saying, like, there's a whole bunch of, like, millions of dollars that the family is, like, left in the dark about. And I know it's, like, no one really wants to think about it, but if you have, like, I guess, you know, things that you want to leave behind, you have to put it in a trust and, like, actually, like, you know, like, say, like, yes. So there's no fighting.
4: Didn't this happen a long time ago, though, when he passed away?
1: Well, it's been about 6 years since he's passed.
0: It doesn't even feel like it's been that long. Damn.
1: I know.
3: Time flies, bro. 43. And guys, get checked because he died of colon cancer. Just a reminder, 43.
4: That's James Brown.
5: Coming up next.
0: On the topic of passing away, I talk about this on my dating podcast this week on the latest episode. Basically, like, how soon is too soon to move on if your loved one passed away? Think about that, and we'll talk about it next.
5: Tino Cochino Radio. Yeah.

So on this week's episode of my Laugh at Love dating podcast, I talk about a lot. One of the things I was recapping was a conversation I had with an acquaintance a week or so ago. And this acquaintance introduced me to one of her friends. This friend had a husband that just passed away a year ago, and she recently started dating again. And I guess some of her friends have been real judgy, and they're like, I can't believe you would move on so quick.

0: just tells me that she really loved her partner. Like, that was her person.
1: Well, she's just keeping it out of the limelight. You don't know what she's doing.
0: Well, maybe so, but I mean, TMZ is pretty good, so it would have been out there.
2: All right.
3: Let's talk to Matt. Matt has three kids, been with his wife for a long time. I think you'll give me a real answer on this.
1: I think a year, it just depends on how you feel inside, but I feel like after a year of grieving, a year is a long time. I feel like I'd be ready to get back out there again.
0: I bet you
3: at least date, right? I mean, yeah, she's not going out wilding out.
1: And not like bringing new partners home to meet the kids. Like, it would be on the sly, at least for the first year.
4: And maybe it's just like conversations that she wants to have. You know what I mean? Like, it's just, I want to get out and I want to have
1: adult interaction. Yes. Yeah. Uh-huh.
0: Doesn't mean sex. Stop saying that, Matt, because you know what that turns into.
1: Well, ideally.
3: There is a woman that explains why the quote unquote high value woman trend is an expensive trap. We will listen to it next. I feel like Serena's not going to like it.
4: Probably not.
3: Albuquerque's number one
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3: Yeah. Have we heard of the high value woman trend?
0: Yeah, Serena.
4: What do you mean?
0: You're high value.
3: To me, that sounds like a compliment.
4: I mean, I am high value.
3: Let's listen to this real quick, because this woman is basically saying that the high value woman trend is an expensive trap.
7: The high-value woman trend is the most expensive trap women have ever paid to walk into. You've been sold a checklist. The hair, the nails, the body, the wardrobe, the lifestyle, the soft life, the standards. You were told that this is what makes you valuable to the right man, but it doesn't. It makes you expensive, and there's a difference. Woman with high standards is selective. A woman performing high value is for sale, and she's usually broke trying to maintain the inventory. The lashes doesn't pay the rent. The Pilates doesn't generate income. The aesthetic isn't an asset. It's an operating cost. And most women don't even have a business under it. And a wealthy man that you are trying to attract, he's looking at the cost of your maintenance and quietly subtracting it from his interest. You think you're advertising your value? You're advertising overhead.
3: I mean, I love what she's saying.
4: I agree to an extent, but I mean, I guess when I was saying like I'm high value, I wasn't comparing myself to all of that. Like, I feel like I don't get my lashes done all the time. I don't like, I'm not basing it off how I look.
1: Right. Value doesn't mean looks. What do you bring to the table for your partner emotionally?
3: A lot of the times in the current day and age we're in, women are like, oh, I need this and this and this and I deserve it. Why? Well, because I'm me. But what? Do you make your partner feel safe? Do you make your partner feel heard and seen and vice versa? Same thing for men. Sure, you pay for the bills, but what else do you do? Does your partner feel heard, seen? Exactly. Do you make them feel safe? Like, these are important things that nobody talks about because they think you're just the guy supposed to pay the bills and the girl's supposed to lay there. And that's what it is. And it's like, bro, there's so much more to it.
4: Yeah, I think high value is like your character as a person.
3: Guys, you can't see it, but I'm clocking that to you right now.
0: Oh, my God.
3: You like that?
0: That's hot.
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0: Ladies and gentlemen, mi gente, welcome to the biggest novella on the radio. We call it Battle of the Rosas. Today we have a seña, and she thinks that her boyfriend's looking for more than a co-host. Y seña, ¿qué pasó?
1: My boyfriend? All of a sudden, wants to become a podcaster.
0: Who does it?
2: Mr. Beast?
1: But he wants to do it with another woman.
0: The podcast or something else?
2: Oh, my God.
0: jokes. Okay, so tell me about this other girl that he wants to co-host the podcast with.
1: Her name's Brianna, and they work together.
0: How did this idea even come up?
1: He says that they have amazing chemistry.
0: Oh, that's always my favorite category I search for.
1: Today they're supposed to meet after work so they can brainstorm.
0: That sounds cloudy with a chance of meatballs.
2: Lots of meat.
1: They've already got coffee, went to dinner, and went shopping for podcast equipment together.
2: Oh, Guitar Center?
0: Did they get a big mic?
1: No, it's average size.
2: That's okay.
0: They all are.
2: That's still good.
0: So when you accuse him of maybe being a little creepy with his new co-host, what does he say?
1: He says, you need chemistry to make a podcast work.
0: You need chemistry to make a baby.
1: I told him that I would love to be his co-host because it would bring us closer together.
0: And who would he have better chemistry with than his partner? I get it. What did he say when you told him this?
1: He laughed at me and said, we'll see.
0: That sounds like a no. But hey, you never know. Maybe he thought about it. Okay, this is perfect. This is what we're going to do. We're going to call Alejandro, and we're going to tell him that we're part of the YouTube Creator Summit, and we're going to give him free access to basically a studio. We're going to produce an episode for him, and we're going to tell him it's good for him and a co-host. And this is it. We're going to put him on blast. Ooh. He's either going to choose you or he's going to choose Brianna. Who do you think he's going to choose?
1: I hope he chooses me.
0: That sounds like Brianna. We will call Alejandro next on Battle of the Rosas.
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3: 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Mm-hmm. It's Tino Cucina Radio. Mm-hmm. And we have Isenia on the line. She thinks that her boyfriend Alejandro might be cheating with his potential new co-host of his podcast. Ooh. Do they have a name for the podcast?
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3: Aye.
0: It's called Call Me Papi, and he doesn't want you to co-host? Aye. That's crazy. Okay, so we're going to tell him that we're part of the YouTube Creator Summit, and we're going to do a professionally produced episode for him and one co-host. He can either choose you, his loving partner, as a co-host, or he can choose Brianna, the girl that he apparently has chemistry with at work. Are you ready?
4: Sí.
5: Oh, hola.
3: Hola. Alejandro, this is Tino. I'm calling you from the YouTube Creator Summit, and we're here to offer you a free, professionally produced episode for your new podcast. I've been hearing a lot about it.
5: Call me Papi.
3: Hey, we just met. Okay, so this is the deal. We're going to pay for you to come out and have the experience, but obviously we know you have the opportunity to have a co-host. You can choose whoever you want because we feel chemistry is important. Who do you feel your co-host should be? I know you have a ton of options. I hear you have been creating masterpieces on your Instagram.
5: Wait, you say this is on YouTube?
3: Si.
5: Nice.
3: So who would you like to choose for a co-host?
5: Brianna, for sure.
3: Okay, Brianna. Perfect. What is Brianna's relationship to you?
5: She's my co-worker.
3: And so you want a co-worker to be your co-host? What is it about Brianna that, you know, makes you feel so strongly about her being your mic numero dos?
5: Something about how she calls me papi.
3: Hi! Okay, Alejandro, I have one more thing to tell you.
5: Yes?
3: You're on Battle of the Rosas! Hi! And we have your girlfriend, Isenia, on the line. Isenia, are you there?
4: I'm here, what the f***?
6: Oh, my God.
5: Oh, my gosh.
4: You picked Brianna without even thinking.
5: She's my podcast partner.
6: Oh, my God.
4: I'm your life partner.
5: But we have chemistry.
4: Then why are you getting dinner?
5: Because we're hungry and we're planning episodes.
3: I don't know, man. I planned a lot of shows in my life and I never needed candlelight.
5: I got a candle for you.
3: Stick to the script.
4: You picked the podcast over me.
5: No, I picked Brianna's over you.
3: Hi! And just like that, it went from a YouTube short to a YouTube nada. Hi. This has been Battle of the Rosas. Coming up next on Tino Cucina Radio. Ladies, this is why a loyal man will annoy you like a child.

0: I feel like I've heard people say this before. A lot of women will say that their husbands annoy them, and it feels like they're raising another child.
1: Serena?
2: Is this true?
3: Me and my husband annoy each other.
1: Oh, okay.
0: Does he ever give you the vibe, though, like you're taking care of a third child?
2: Be honest.
3: I mean, no.
1: Of course you're not going to say it here.
0: This is like this is a thing, but there's apparently a reason. It's like the tease on this whole thing that I'm like reading. It says, women, here's why a loyal man will annoy you like a child. Mm-hmm. Matt will break this down.
2: Yeah, there's science. It's because he feels safe with you. Childlike behavior only appears where there is emotional security. He teases you. He repeats jokes. He acts silly, not to irritate you, but to bond. Here's a psychology fact. Playfulness is a sign of attachment. When someone drops their guard, they reveal their inner child.
0: You've never felt this with your husband, like you're raising another kid? Like
3: no.
0: Having to take care of him, pick up after him all the time?
3: Well, I mean, I pick up, but I just feel like that. I guess, yeah, I do pick up after him.
0: Oh, here we go. Okay. Here we go. It's all coming out now.
3: And that is annoying.
1: Oh, there you go.
3: That is annoying.
1: I would say,
3: And then I'm not done. Now I'm venting.
1: Oh my God.
3: No, I get annoyed. He hasn't done it in a while. But, like, I'll be like, can you please put that away? He's like, but you left your shoes out. I'm like, yeah, but the difference is I'm going to put my shoes away.
0: I don't like that tip for
3: tats. Hang on. But I'm like, the difference is I'm going to put my shoes away. Oh. And then I'm going to put your stuff away. So if I leave my shoes right there, there's nobody putting them away but me. So let me leave my shoes there because eventually I'm going to put them away.
0: I hate that. It's like, well, you did it, so why can't I? I don't like that.
2: My wife does the same thing. She'd be like, put away your shoes. And I'd be like, your shoes are sitting out.
0: You do this.
3: Does she pick up your stuff, though? Because that's my thing. I'm like, if I'm picking everybody's stuff up, like, I'm going to pick that up eventually.
2: I don't think you can tell me to put something away if your crap's sitting out. Sorry.
3: I'm putting your stuff away.
1: These conversations don't happen in my house. I go home and if...
3: Well, you don't talk to your girl.
1: I don't...
4: Tino Cucino Radio.
0: Since everyone's complaining about something, I have another one.
2: Oh, yeah.
0: I hate Summerween. I never knew it was a thing.
3: It.
0: Oh, I posted a video about this. People going in on me. It backfired. Oh. We'll talk about it next.
5: This is my music.
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0: Halloween was a thing, but apparently it is. So I posted a video on my Instagram. You can go watch it. It's at Tino Cochino. And it was just me venting. I've been doing a lot of these venting videos because apparently everything annoys me. Yeah. But I know, bro, we're in July and Halloween decorations are out. There's already Spirit Halloween stores. I'm like, Labor Day hasn't passed. Like, this is crazy. I feel like you plan for a holiday maybe a month and a half before. Like Christmas, perfect example. You don't really decorate for Christmas until Thanksgiving.
1: True.
0: And then...
2: Yeah. November 1st.
0: And then, I mean... Oh,
1: God, Serena.
0: That's before Thanksgiving.
1: That's pretty early.
0: But it is what it is. I just... July is too early for Halloween. So I posted the video, and the comments started coming in. Like, I was talking back... crazy.
3: Yeah.
0: People were like, what are you talking about? Summerween. It's Summerween. I love Summerween. I start decorating after July 4th. I'm like, are you kidding
3: me? That's crazy.
1: Because I get the whole Christmas and July thing, because that's been a thing.
3: Costco's got some crazy Halloween stuff already.
0: Yes, they do.
3: Crazy. And I feel like you need to, I decorate like crazy, so you got to plan ahead. So I feel like buying stuff in July or August and planning out how you're going to decorate your house is the move. I don't decorate then, 3 months before, but I start buying stuff.
2: I do start decorating in August. But I start decorating. So it's like things start adding. So then by Halloween, it's just like this nice
1: I hate when people do this and like when like businesses do this, because it's like, for example, we go into Costco and my son sees the Halloween stuff, so he doesn't know any better. So he thinks it's Halloween.
0: Yeah.
1: And so now he's bugging for a costume in July.
3: They sell them, right?
1: I'm like, bro.
0: Yeah, that's a lot, man. I want to know your thoughts on Halloween in July. Go to my Instagram at Tino Cochino. You'll see the thumbnail on the video. And jump into the comments. There's some funny ones in there, too. Coming up next, we're talking Meta. They are going to alert parents if their kids discuss suicide with a chatbot.
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3: Yeah.
0: This is interesting, and I think it's dope. Meta is going to alert parents if their kids discuss suicide with the chatbot.
1: Yes.
0: Let's talk more about it. Cino Cochino Radio, tell me more.
1: Yeah, so if the teenager talks about suicide or self-harm with Meta AI, the chatbot will encourage them to reach out to a trusted adult or crisis resources. If the conversation appears serious enough, it can also notify a parent through Instagram's parental supervision tools after a human review. And then Meta says it also is working on technology that could alert emergency responders in situations where someone appears to be at immediate risk.
0: That's awesome.
4: That's genius. Crazy. Mm-hmm.
0: Yes. I mean, especially because on social too, man, the bullying is crazy. I was having a talk with somebody. They asked me, like, yo, how do you, because someone left like a stupid comment on one of my videos and they DM me and they're like, yo, how do you deal with people doing that? I'm like, you have to just know going into social, whatever you post is up for judgment.
4: Yeah. Right.
0: Mm-hmm. You're going to have some people that just don't like it, or they don't like you and they feel whatever negative in their own life, and they want other people to feel that, and so they're gonna throw bad stuff at you. You just have to know that going in.
1: And it's like any post that goes semi-viral, you're gonna get something bad.
5: And like it's even for you, Tino, any adult like kind of feels some kind of way if somebody says something negative towards them, especially on social media or whatever. But imagine like a teenager not having all the years of wisdom we have to be able to process that, it comes across really
0: mean.
5: But
0: it's not even kids. I just saw the story. I didn't know this was a thing. One of the guys on that TV show, Pawn Stars, actually committed suicide. And there was a note. And on the note, it said something about Facebook bullying. This is a grown man.
5: I know.
0: Bro, you never know what someone's actually going through. And then when you're filled with all this negative energy, it just piles up and piles up. And it literally feels like weight and it drags you down. And if you don't have someone to talk to, or if you feel alone, it could be bad. So I love that if kids, I don't even think it should be kids. I feel like it should be anybody. If this is talking, you should have some type of emergency contact when you sign up. Yeah. And if chat knows that you're saying something, it should alert that emergency
1: contact.
0: And
1: I feel like there needs to be better, like, I guess, alerts about bullying, too.
0: There is. At any given time, 24/7, you can call the lifeline, and it's really easy. It used to be this huge, long, drawn-out number. Logic made a song about it and everything, remember? Mm-hmm. Now it's really easy. You can call 988, or you can text 988. And that's it. They got English. They got Spanish. It's 24/7. So, again, if you ever just feel like alone, or things are getting to that point where you're like, ugh, and you just need to vent or talk to somebody, you can text 988, you can call 988, and they even have a chat. So check that out if you need it.
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1: Game time. Yes. Let's play it, man. This is called Are You Smarter Than Nicasio? Really easy. Like, if you're into pop culture and trivia, you're going to be a pro at this. Nicasio will give you a question. He'll give you 3 multiple choice answers. If you can pick the right one, we'll let you pick your prize. We got tickets for everything. This is your question today.
2: Which artist paid over $600,000 at an auction just to own Marilyn Monroe's personal white baby grand piano? Is it A, Stevie Wonder, B, Mariah Carey, or C, Lil Bow Wow?
1: We have Lauren on the line. She wants to play, so we will. Mm-hmm. Next.

0: Are you smarter than Ocasio? Yeah. We're going to find out if Lauren is. Are you there?
1: Yes.
0: All right, cool. So this is really easy. You're going to get a question. You'll get three multiple choice answers. You're going to pick the right one. We're going to scream for you because you're going to win. Yes. And it's going to be a glorious day. Are you ready?
1: I'm ready.
2: Which artist paid over $600,000 at an auction just to own Marilyn Monroe's personal white baby grand piano? Is it A, Stevie Wonder, B, Mariah Carey, or C, Lil Bow Wow?
1: Mariah Carey.
2: She got it right.
0: Oh, my God. Bow Wow by that.
2: I don't know. He's a musical genius.
3: Okay. Genius?
0: Name three Bow Wow songs, Lauren. Go.
1: I don't listen to Bow Wow.
0: Little Bow Wow. You just don't know.
2: Oh, yeah.
0: All right, cool. We're going to get you hooked up. Just hang on 1 second so we can get your info, okay?
1: All right. Sounds good. Thank you.
0: For all my fellas out there, this is destroying your sex life, testosterone, and lifespan. And I'm going to tell you what it is and how you can overcome it. Mm-hmm. Next.

0: Okay, so the world's most watched sexpert just broke down what's actually destroying your sex life, your testosterone, your lifespan, the whole thing for all my fellas out there. So I'm just going to go through this list. We'll kind of throw a couple out there, see what you have to say, agree, disagree, whatever.
1: Okay.
0: Number one, people who have sex once a week live 49% longer than people who have sex once a year. First of all, who's doing it once a year?
2: What the heck?
1: On Christmas.
0: Sleeping 5 hours a night instead of eight tanks your testosterone by 15% in 1 week. That is the same drop as 10 years of aging from one bad week of sleep.
1: And I feel like you don't realize how much sleep you need until you actually get that sleep and feel how good it feels to wake up.
2: Well, you get over 10 hours of sleep, so that
1: feels amazing.
2: Yeah, that's not normal, though.
0: For anybody out there that's on Viagra, maybe you can replace it with this. Number three on the list, it says 150 minutes of cardio a week improves erectile function by the same amount as Viagra.
1: 150?
3: Dang.
1: Three hours?
0: Okay. So nuts are medicine for your stiffness. A study found that 100 grams of pistachios per day decreased erectile dysfunction because they're loaded with omega-3s and healthy fats that protect your blood vessels and improve blood flow. But why have I seen that pistachios are one of the worst nuts you can eat?
1: I thought they're great for you.
2: They're good for you.
1: I thought
0: because they're too... Oh, you got to eat them normal, right? Like, not all salted.
2: Not salted.
0: And, oh, man.
3: Yeah.
0: Something like that.
1: But they have the black pepper and salt.
0: Those are really good.
1: Oh, my God.
3: It's just crazy how they're like, there's so much, like, basic things that you could do to improve your health. But instead of everyone's just like, I don't know, like, taking things for
1: it. Just take medicine.
3: Yeah.
0: This also says for guys, too, if you're, like, turned on in the morning, that's a good sign, actually. Yep. That healthy young men get, I gotta word this right for the radio.
2: It's fine, it's normal.
0: Get turned on 3 to 5 times per night. Each time it could last up to 40 minutes.
1: Wow.
0: So basically it's just saying if you're not waking up,
2: turned
0: on, then your body's telling you something's wrong with your blood flow, your hormones, or your nerves. Mm-hmm. Wow. How many times do you wake up like that?
3: I don't have a penis.
0: Exactly.
2: Like, hey, man.
0: That was a test. If you were like three, we would have a conversation.
2: Me don't have penis.
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0: All right, coming up next, we're talking, rest in peace, Chadwick Boseman. He's got this whole family fighting over money, and it's a mess, man. Tea time is coming up.

0: Chadwick Boseman, Black Panther, rest in peace one time, man. Yeah. He's got a whole situation going on with his family, I believe, wife and brothers. Mm-hmm. And yeah. It's a whole thing. Serena's going to break it down for us. It's celebrity gossip. It's tea time. It's Tino Cochino Radio. What's going on?
1: So his two brothers are asking a judge to remove his wife or his widow as the administrator of his estate because they feel that she isn't doing what, you know, she's supposed to be doing. And they feel like those assets have not been fully distributed as well to the family. So it's just like this whole mess. And I just feel like it's sad because anytime someone dies with money, I feel like there's always this issue of like, I don't know, like we want more money or, you know, it's just like a sad.
2: It turns into greed.
1: Yes.
0: Yeah. It's just, when my grandma passed away, family members that I didn't even know like that were fighting over material and items. And I remember she had a storage that I used to have like a huge record collection because when I started DJing, it was on records that I had to buy.
2: That's real DJ.
0: And I had a whole, I mean, bro, crates on crates. And family members came and took all, I don't even know what happened to it.
3: Took your records?
0: Oh, bro, everything. I had a bunch of cool stuff, like old comic book collections, like little nerdy stuff. Yeah. All of it gone. I have no idea who took it. I have no idea. The family just came and like, one weekend, because all of us lived out of town, and everyone just came in and just took everything that they wanted. I didn't even know when they did it. And I'm the one that she raised. Like, that's I don't know when they raised everything.
3: You should have got first dibs.
1: I know, like, the brothers who are saying, like, there's a whole bunch of, like, millions of dollars that the family is, like, left in the dark about. And I know it's, like, no one really wants to think about it, but if you have, like, I guess, you know, things that you want to leave behind, you have to put it in a trust and, like, actually, like, you know, like, say, like, yes. So there's no fighting.
4: Didn't this happen a long time ago, though, when he passed away?
1: Well, it's been about 6 years since he's passed.
0: It doesn't even feel like it's been that long. Damn.
1: I know.
2: Time flies, 43. And guys, get checked. Because he died of colon cancer. Just a reminder, 43.
4: That's James Brown.
5: Coming up next.
0: On the topic of passing away, I talk about this on my dating podcast this week on the latest episode. Basically, like, how soon is too soon to move on if your loved one passed away? Think about that, and we'll talk about it next.
5: Casino Radio. Yeah.

0: So on this week's episode of my Lap It Love dating podcast, I talk about a lot. One of the things I was recapping was a conversation I had with an acquaintance a week or so ago. And this acquaintance introduced me to one of her friends. This friend had a husband that just passed away a year ago, and she recently started dating again. And I guess some of her friends have been real judgy, and they're like, I can't believe you would move on so quick. It's been a year. You gotta let, you know, time go by. And she's like, yes, but also I've got to live my life. Like, cancer took my husband. He couldn't do anything about it. I couldn't do anything about it. Right. It's life, and it happened. And so I have mourned, but I've been mourning for a year. Like, I want to go out and not necessarily just wild out, but I want to have interactions and meet people. And I still got to live. Mm-hmm. But she said a lot of her friends don't understand it. So God forbid something happened. But if your husband was not around anymore, can you put a timeline on this? Do you think a year is too soon?
1: Speaking for me, I think it's too soon, but I would never tell somebody like, oh, it's too soon, because I'm not living their experience.
0: Yeah, only they know.
1: Yes.
0: Nicasio?
2: A year is too soon. That's why I respect like Vanessa Bryant, because like, I mean, I don't know her life, but I just know that she hasn't been in the headlines with anyone, and so that just tells me that she really loved her partner. Like, that was her person.
3: Well, she's just keeping it out of the limelight. You don't know what she's doing.
2: Well, maybe so, but I mean, TMZ is pretty good, so it would have been out there.
0: Okay. All right, let's talk to Matt. Matt has three kids, been with his wife for a long time. I think you'll give me a real answer on this.
3: I think a year, it just depends on how you feel inside, but I feel like after a year of grieving, a year is a long time. I feel like I'd be ready to get back out there again.
2: I bet you
0: at least date, right? I mean, yeah, she's not going out wilding out.
3: And not like bringing partners home, new partners home to meet the kids. Like, it would be on the sly, at least for the first year.
1: And maybe it's just like conversations that she wants to have. You know what I mean? Like, it's just, I want to get out and I want to have
3: adult interaction. Yes. Uh-huh. Yeah.
2: Doesn't mean sex. Stop saying that, Matt, because you know what that turns into.
3: Well, ideally.
0: There is a woman that explains why the quote unquote high value woman trend is an expensive trap. We will listen to it next. I feel like Serena's not gonna like it.
1: Probably not. Tino Cantina Radio. Yeah. Turn up.

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0: Have we heard of the high value woman trend?
3: Yeah, Serena.
1: What do you mean?
3: You're high value.
0: To me, that sounds like a compliment.
1: I mean, I am high value.
0: Let's listen to this real quick, because this woman is basically saying that the high value woman trend is an expensive trap.
4: The high value woman trend is the most expensive trap women have ever paid to walk into. You've been sold a checklist. The hair, the nails, the body, the wardrobe, the lifestyle, the soft life, the standards. You were told that this is what makes you valuable to the right man, but it doesn't. It makes you expensive, and there's a difference. Woman with high standards is selective. A woman performing high value is for sale, and she's usually broke trying to maintain the inventory. The lashes doesn't pay the rent. The Pilates doesn't generate income. The aesthetic isn't an asset. It's an operating cost. And most women don't even have a business under it. And a wealthy man that you are trying to attract, he's looking at the cost of your maintenance and quietly subtracting it from his interest. You think you're advertising your value? You're advertising overhead.
0: I mean, that's a great, I love what she's saying.
1: I agree to an extent, but I mean, I guess. When I was saying like I'm high value, I wasn't comparing myself to all of that. I'm like, I feel like I don't get my lashes done all the time. I don't like, I'm not basing it off how I look.
5: Right. Value doesn't mean looks. What do you bring to the table for your partner emotionally?
0: A lot of the times in the current day and age we're in, women are like, oh, I need this and this and this and I deserve it. Why? Well, because I'm me. But what? Do you make your partner feel safe? Do you make your partner feel heard and seen and vice versa? Same thing for men. Sure, you pay for the bills, but what else do you do? Does your partner feel heard, seen? Exactly. Do you make them feel safe? Like, these are important things that nobody talks about because they think you're just the guy supposed to pay the bills and the girl's supposed to lay there. And that's what it is. And it's like, bro, there's so much more to it.
1: Yeah, I think high value is like your character as a person.
0: Guys, you can't see it, but I'm clocking that to you right now.
3: Oh, my God.
0: You like that?
3: It's hot.
6: Oh, my God. Tino Cachino.
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1: I used to think about immature things. 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
11: My girl's dog, little Chanel, the love when she sees me. Bro, soon as I open the door, I've got this weird thing. I know right now I sound all about the dogs. 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With animals?
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15: Wait, hold up. We got Stephanie Tanner on the phone with us, a.k.a. Jody Sweetin. She has a podcast, and she's talking about parenting. I got 14-year-old daughters, and I know your daughter's the same age. How do we incorporate hanging out with the parents? Is that even realistic?
16: It's impossible. I mean, at this age, I'm like, you know what, at 14, like, I just, you know, if I see you emerge from your room for a snack every few hours, then I'm like, okay, you're still here. You know what I mean? And that's kind of how it is with teenagers. And, yeah, it's a parenting podcast, but it's that we don't take ourselves very seriously. It's very much about our parenting fails and how we're just trying to do the best we can and to get rid of that idea of perfect parenting because it doesn't exist. Some days you're like, I did really well today. And some days you're like, oh my God, I can't believe I screamed like that. Or I can't believe that this happened or whatever. So, you know, it's just trying to find that like normal, let's laugh at ourselves through this parenting adventure kind of thing.
17: 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John Thomas Jewelers. 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
2: Saturday afternoon more active, better chances for scattered afternoon and evening showers and thunderstorms, not quite as hot, but still hitting 96 in Albuquerque and 89 in Santa Fe. We'll trim the storm chances back on Sunday, just a slight chance of an afternoon storm. Little hotter, high 97 Albuquerque and 90 in Santa Fe. This is your forecast from KOAT Action 7 News. I'm meteorologist Eric Green.
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5: Saturday afternoon, more active. Better chances for scattered afternoon and evening showers and thunderstorms. Not quite as hot, but still hitting 96 in Albuquerque and 89 in Santa Fe. We'll trim the storm chances back on Sunday. Just a slight chance of an afternoon storm. Little hotter, high 97 Albuquerque and 90 in Santa Fe. This is your forecast from KOAT Action 7 News. I'm meteorologist Eric Green.
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6: Underrated sandwich that I had a couple days ago. Toasted peanut butter and jelly. Are you a sandwich person? Listen, I'm all about the Uncrustables for ease and convenience, and they are actually pretty tasty. I mean, I've sung the praises of the Uncrustable on the show before. Years ago when it first came out, I was like, why would anybody buy that? That is so lazy. You can just make that at home. But there's just something different that hits with the Uncrustables from Smucker's in the freezer section. But a toasted peanut butter and jelly sandwich, that was really good. I haven't had one in a long time. And so I was like kind of hungry, but not hungry enough. But I just need to fill my tummy. And I was like, oh, peanut butter sounds good. So I toasted some multigrain bread. The slices weren't that big. And I slathered one side with peanut butter. It was hot, so it got all melty. And then I put the strawberry jam on the other side. Smacked it together, and oh boy, that was good. Underrated sandwiches. Tell me one. Sometimes you just forget. There are a lot of choices. 1-855-55-RULA. That's R-O-U-L-A. It's Weekends with Rula.

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Is this really your real phone number?

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8: How do you wash your body? 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
10: 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And it, I mean, the soap just comes off that so good. Yes.
8: 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I'm team loofah.
10: Life
8: as well.
10: Changing.
9: Matt, what are your thoughts?
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0: Saturday afternoon, more active. Better chances for scattered afternoon and evening showers and thunderstorms. Not quite as hot, but still hitting 96 in Albuquerque and 89 in Santa Fe. We'll trim the storm chances back on Sunday. Just a slight chance of an afternoon storm. Little hotter, high 97 Albuquerque and 90 in Santa Fe. This is your forecast from KOAT Action 7 News. I'm meteorologist Eric Green.

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1: Albuquerque weather.
2: Saturday afternoon, more active. Better chances for scattered afternoon and evening showers and thunderstorms. Not quite as hot, but still hitting 96 in Albuquerque and 89 in Santa Fe. We'll trim the storm chances back on Sunday. Just a slight chance of an afternoon storm. Little hotter, high 97 Albuquerque and 90 in Santa Fe. This is your forecast from KOAT Action 7 News. I'm meteorologist Eric Green.

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10: Okay, look. So the date was actually super fun. He's funny, he's cute, he smelled good, like good. Ooh. But then we're in the car and he goes, hey, you mind if I just crash at your place? Sir, I don't even know your middle name.
8: Damn, and he didn't even try to be smooth about it? It was just out front like that? No charm, no finesse, no nada?
10: Nothing. I mean, I don't invite strangers into my apartment, especially one carrying a vape and hot Cheetos. He looks like he was ready to move in.
11: Oh, wow. I mean, like, that's how you see it? I wasn't trying to move in. I didn't want to drive 40 minutes away half asleep.
10: Okay, and I didn't want to wake up with a stranger doing push-ups in my living room.
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7: So you ghosted her because she isn't plus size anymore? She lost a lot of weight?
2: Wow.
8: I love plus size ladies. You know, I call them my squishies. I don't know. There's just something about like the extra curves, and it just does it for me. You know, like they're just funner. You know,
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9: That's awesome.
8: There's more to hold on to. 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Like, I don't know. 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
23: Saturday afternoon, more active, better chances for scattered afternoon and evening showers and thunderstorms. Not quite as hot, but still hitting 96 in Albuquerque and 89 in Santa Fe. We'll trim the storm chances back on Sunday. Just a slight chance of an afternoon storm. Little hotter, high 97 Albuquerque and 90 in Santa Fe. This is your forecast from KOAT Action 7 News. I'm meteorologist Eric Green.

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1: Albuquerque weather.
2: Saturday afternoon more active. Better chances for scattered afternoon and evening showers and thunderstorms. Not quite as hot, but still hitting 96 in Albuquerque and 89 in Santa Fe. We'll trim the storm chances back on Sunday. Just a slight chance of an afternoon storm. Little hotter, high 97 Albuquerque and 90 in Santa Fe. This is your forecast from KOAT Action 7 News. I'm meteorologist Eric Green.
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3: Well, that does it for me, my friends. Another Weekends with Rula comes to a close. And, you know, next week we're jumping into a new month. Can you believe that? I know. We're getting closer to back to school and having to get the kids ready. And if you're dorm ready for your college kids' life and all the things. So just trying to hold on to these last fun days of summer. Relax. Take some time for yourself. And thank you so much for listening to me here on Weekends with Rula. I'll be right back next weekend. Same time, same channel. Talk to you then. Bye.

Good morning, Bad Bunny there with 93.3 The Q. I just saw Bad Bunny teamed up with Lego to make the casita in a Lego form. You can literally buy a Lego casita now. Is that not the coolest thing ever? It's 93.3 The Q with the Kid Laroi.

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7: So you ghosted her because she isn't plus size anymore? She lost a lot of weight?
8: Wow.
9: I love plus size ladies. You know, I call them my squishies. I don't know. There's just something about like the extra curves, and it just does it for me. You know, like they're just funner, you know?
8: Like for when you're getting it on?
9: Like, I mean, I love hugging them. Like the really big bear hugs.
8: Awesome.
9: There's more to hold on to. There's more cushion. Like, I don't know. It's been my thing forever, and I guess I was just expecting that from Katrina.
10: Serious right now? I used to weigh like 300 pounds, and I've worked so hard to get healthy and lose it. I mean, honestly, I'm hurt. I really like Darren. He's smart, and he's funny, and he's super handsome, but I mean, I'm not going to gain it back just to be a squishy.

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3: 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I've seen people try to just snatch the children out of people's hands.
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93.3 The Q. Today until 1 o'clock, the city of Albuquerque is turning back to school shopping into a full-blown adventure. 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

93.3 The Q, it's Rachel hanging out with you on your Saturday. Right now, the new one from Gracie Abrams, her album Daughter from Hell just came out last week, and it's so good. It's Hit the Wall, 93.3 The Q.

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14 weeks, Ella Langley has been at number one with this song. She is now tied with Whitney Houston's I Will Always Love You. Wild. But also, I knew this song was going to be a hit the second I heard it. I actually got into a fight with a guy at work about it. I was like, you're going to end up playing this and being forced to play it. Sure enough, I was right again. It's 93.3 The Q. Just

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11: Hello, Hillary Duff, everybody.
12: All right. Woo!
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12: 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How are you?
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12: 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I think it makes it easier. It makes it not so much like work. But it does get stressful. You know, I get tired of not getting to have so much like a personal life because I work a lot. But I feel so lucky. You know, my life's like really exciting and I get to travel all the time. And I get to make movies and make records. And it's great. I'm glad I'm young and I have a lot of energy.
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14: 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The love when she sees me. Bro, as soon as I open the door, I've got this weird thing. 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But I'm just telling you. When I open the door, I don't know why. 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
16: Guest performers, again, you know, I'm pretty selfish on this record. I can't say that I have a lot of guest performers either. In fact, I have none. So, and that's cool, though. You know, again, until Bono says, yeah, he'll do that other record for me and with me, then I may have one. But so far, I have zero. But you won't be missing, you know, anyone, because I want to wrap you in my world, and I want you to come on this journey with me, and we'll be together. All I need is you, really. So you're my guest performer.
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11: Here's a Kid Laroi about American rap.
17: I just like what they was talking about, and I liked the way that they were expressing themselves, I guess. And I really took that, with whatever I was going through, with whatever I was feeling, and I thought, okay, I'm gonna make this type of music because this is what I guess feel like I could connect to.
11: Why did you ghost him?
18: He just would not shut up about politics and conspiracy theories.
15: Oh, no.
11: He was that dude? Yeah.
18: He got, like, dead serious and said, oh, I wouldn't trust international flights right now because of the shadow government.
9: He said what?
19: Hold on, Vanessa. Are you serious? That's why you ghosted me? It's...
18: Yeah, you turned our date into basically a TED Talk on the Illuminati.
19: First of all, I was just sharing information. People need to wake up.
18: For real?
19: Yes.

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2: 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So we were like, okay, we're not going to do anything, but it got canceled. So now we're like, okay, we can do something as a family.
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6: Albuquerque weather.
7: Saturday afternoon more active, better chances for scattered afternoon and evening showers and thunderstorms. Not quite as hot, but still hitting 96 in Albuquerque and 89 in Santa Fe. We'll trim the storm chances back on Sunday. Just a slight chance of an afternoon storm. A little hotter, high 97 Albuquerque and 90 in Santa Fe. This is your forecast from KOAT Action 7 News. I'm meteorologist Eric Green.

93.3 The Q, it's Rachel. Right now with new music from Stella Lefty. What do you think of this one? 505-843-9393. Send us a text. What do you think of this? 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

Did you see that Tom Holland is going to play Fred Astaire in a new biopic? He says once he gets done promoting Spider-Man and The Odyssey, he's going right into dance classes. It's homewrecker now. 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
6: Now, he's thinking it might be his cologne. Like, it was just way too strong.
7: Well, he was covering up something way worse. I mean, he had really, really, really bad hygiene. Like, he smelled bad.
2: What are we talking about here?
7: Oh, like, his breath was rough. Oof. His fingernails were filthy. Oof. His clothes smelled like they'd been in a gym bag for a week.
6: Oh.
7: I mean, I'm not trying to be mean, but I just felt gross after just giving him a hug goodbye. It seems he seems like a very sweet guy, but I just can't.

0: Hey, what up? It is Carlos D. It is Confessional Mondays. What is your confession?
1: Hey, okay. Oh, gosh. Please don't judge me. Sometimes. Okay, so I'll match with my roommate. I made a fake Tinder account, and I'll agree to come over just so they'll clean up the apartment.
0: What?
1: It works every single time.
0: That is so funny. All right, do you have a better confession? What's your confession?
2: Okay, please don't judge me. Whenever I log on into the airport or other places where they ask for my email to get the free Wi-Fi, I put my sister-in-law's email and I click yes to accepting promotional emails. She doesn't know who it is, but it's me because I don't like her and she's just weird.
0: Wow, that's a big confession. What about you? What is your confession today?
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93 The Q. More details have come out about Taylor and Travis's wedding. Jonathan Thomas runs American Century Investments. I assume it's a family friend of theirs because, you know, her dad's in investing. And he was doing a podcast and he said that the wedding was amazing. Travis went first with his vows. She went second and he spoke. He said Travis Kelce spoke for 30 minutes. And he was crying. Most people were crying, he said. Unbelievable. And I guess they had a castle reception. They built a castle inside Madison Square Garden. Unbelievable. It's 93.3 The Q.

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93.3 The Q, it's Rachel. Kalani is coming to the First Financial Credit Union Amphitheater on September 20th. Here she is with the Kid Laroi. This is the remix of Girls on 93.3 The Q.

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5: What did you guys do for your first date?
12: He asked me if I'd ever been to his church. 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It felt peaceful.
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13: She's smart. She's beautiful. She's got this career. She's confident. She's everything.
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5: 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Doesn't that mean something?
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12: 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I'm looking for real, and you are.
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93.3 The Q, it's Rachel. There's a story about an Arkansas man that's dressed like Spider-Man, I guess, and he was a real-life hero when he jumped out of his car and helped a guy in a wheelchair cross the street the other day. He was actually just dressed as a superhero for Superhero Day at work. I'm sorry, where does this person work out that we do Superhero Day at work? I want to work there. 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

93.3 The Q. I just want to remind you that Samber is only 20 years old. How he is writing music like this, I'll never know. I swear to God, Taylor Swift is not wrong when she said that he's one of the best new songwriters that are up and coming. It's My Body Isn't Ready, his new one, 93.3 The Q. It's

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2: It's your girl, Leah Black, from Carlos D and Leah Black in the Mornings. I'm broadcasting live today at Fiesta Kia on Lomas, just east of Louisiana. You know where it is. Just look for the big dancing red guy right in front. But we are out here today because it is time to get rid of some cars. They've got summer deals going.

0: says they're very sporty, but they're still like utilitarian. You can load a bunch of stuff in there, but you still feel like you can put the pedal to the metal. Don't speed. I didn't recommend that. We also have Isotopes tickets today that we're giving out. Come see us. And we're signing people up for Neo and Akon tickets, Bryson Tiller tickets. But you want to go to a ball game? Come see me. Come get some Isotopes tickets. Come say hi. It's your girl, Leah Black, broadcasting live at Fiesta Kia on Lomas, just east of Louisiana. And if you ever need to know where we're out and about or what's going on, go to 933theq.com.
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1: 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This is bananas. 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

0: summer deals going on. And of course, Rego, my amigo, is making deals on the 2026 K4s. It is a beautiful vehicle. And the 2026 Kia Sportages. The Sportages are so fun. And like the name says, they're very sporty, but they're still like utilitarian. You can load a bunch of stuff in there, but you still feel like you can put the pedal to the metal. Don't speed. I didn't recommend that. We also have Isotopes tickets today that we're giving out. Come see us. And we're signing people up for Neo and Akon tickets, Bryson Tiller tickets. But you want to go to a ball game? Come see me. Come get some Isotopes tickets. Come say hi. It's your girl, Leah Black, broadcast.
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2: Okay, so honestly, for real, the nail in the coffin for me is when I saw the full body harness. As soon as I saw that, I was like, nope, exit stage left, I am out here.
3: What are you strapping in for?
4: Just there, just in case it's needed. You know what I mean? It's just part of the collection. I like to have options. You know what I mean? I'm prepared. I'm like a Boy Scout.
2: I mean, listen, I'm not a prude or anything. I'm down to explore, but I felt like I walked into, honestly, just like you said, a 50 Shades of Jake situation. And, you know, on a first date, of, you know, first time over, that's not something I was really ready for. I hadn't mentally prepared to see that.
4: It's a bit much to take in on, like, a first date. I get it.
3: Yeah, think...

0: Hey, it's K-Dog from Carlos and Kiki in the morning. Another fun fact for me, Grease 2, my favorite musical of all time. And yes, there is a Grease 2. It's not just Grease. That's one of my favorites, most definitely. Don't judge me.
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3: 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Like, I'm just, you know, my clothes aren't fitting or whatever. My husband's like, but you look good. You look so good. And he just hypes me up. And I'm like, I'm never going to go to the gym if I don't feel bad about myself.
4: Give an example of how he could convince you to go to the gym that would not be upsetting to you.
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9: Albuquerque weather.
10: Storm chances dissipate into tonight. Low Albuquerque 70, low Santa Fe 66. Tomorrow, scattered thunderstorms may continue with a drier Albuquerque. High Albuquerque 97, high Santa Fe 90. Tomorrow night, low Albuquerque 72, low Santa Fe 66. For an extended forecast, visit KOET.com. I'm Simone Garber for KOET Action 7 News.

93.3 The Q, it's Rachel hanging out with you on your Saturday. So Jack Harlow released an album like 3 months ago, and it's like really good. Like, it's like an R&B album almost, but here's what kills me is I think I might be the only person that's listened to it. I don't know why Jack Harlow isn't getting any credit these days. Right now, Taylor Swift, 93.3 The Q.

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0: 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Like, if your credit is not the best, that's okay. 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We're also giving away Isotopes tickets today, and we're registering people for Neo and Akon tickets and Bryson Tiller tickets. There's all kinds of good stuff happening out here. So, as always, if you need to know where we're out and about,
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12: 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I feel like, I mean, Icon, that's such a big title. 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Now the pressure's on. 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
13: Hey, it's K-Dog from Carlos and Kiki in the morning. Another fun fact for me, Grease 2, my favorite musical of all time. And yes, there is a Grease 2. It's not just Grease. That's one of my favorites, most definitely. Don't judge me.
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15: I'm just gonna say it. Okay, he tips like someone who's never worked a day in service.
3: Ooh.
15: Like, aggressively poor tipping.
16: So, wait, hold on. Let me get this straight. You ghosted him over money?
15: No. It's not about the money. First date, we get a bill, $50 for dinner. And this man leaves three crumpled up singles on the table. $3. Yeah. And our server was amazing. And Matt just, like, didn't care. So then date two at that cute coffee place on Central.
16: Yeah.
15: The barista makes us these, like, gorgeous lattes with that little, like, leaf design and everything. And Matt grabs and drinks and walks away like she's invisible.
17: Why am I tipping a coffee shop again? Like, they literally just push buttons on a machine.
15: And there it is. That's the attitude.

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2: Yep.
1: And their little baby, Nicasio Jr. She wants to do the leash.
2: Yeah.
1: You don't like it because why?
2: Because it just looks bad. It just looks like I can't.
3: I don't care what people think.
2: It just looks like I can't take care of my own child.
1: But that's you taking care of them. I feel like like those quote unquote leashes, like the ones I've seen, it'll be like a little, it looks like a teddy bear like on their back, but then it's got like a harness that goes around them.
3: They got a shark one. They got a lot of cute little
1: ones. And then I feel like if you theme it, like give him a name or whatever, make it like his little friend, be like, come on, grab Jimmy. We're going to PetSmart. He's like, Jimmy.
4: We're going to PetSmart of all places.
1: I don't know.
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10: I'm just gonna say it. Okay, he tips like someone who's never worked a day in service.
6: Ooh.
10: Like aggressively poor tipping.
11: So wait, hold on. Let me get this straight. You ghosted him over money?
10: No. It's not about the money. First date, we get a bill, $50 for dinner. And this man leaves 3 crumpled up singles on the table. $3. Yeah. And our server was amazing. And Matt just like didn't care. So then date 2 at that cute coffee place on Central.
11: Yeah.
10: The barista makes us these like gorgeous lattes with that little like leaf design and everything. And Matt grabs his drink and walks away like she's invisible.
12: Wait. Why am I tipping a coffee shop again? Like they literally just push buttons on a machine.
10: And there it is. That's the attitude.

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5: Here's G-Eazy talking about being a part of both sides of hip-hop.
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7: Yeah.
6: I cannot be more both, man. And that's the whole concept of this album.
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6: 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And I think G-Eazy is the crazy, out-of-control party guy. You know, he's the rock star in a leather jacket. And then Gerald is, you know, just this wholesome kid who, you know, has been chasing this dream, you know, since he was 14 years old, you know. And
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11: We have a listener by the name of Danielle, and I guess she is sick of her man's obsession with WWE.
13: Get a life.
11: Why?
13: You look like a nerd. Like, you just look bad. It looks sloppy and
12: nasty.
13: But
12: don't you collect, like, little type, I don't know, like, I don't get it, but those little, like, statue, little doll things?
13: Yeah, Funko but Pop? That's, no, it's not. No, it's like cause dolls, but that's art. That's different.
11: Oh, you collect
13: them? I don't have a damn belt on my right shoulder and looking to slam someone on the ground.
11: But you collect dolls.
13: Yeah, but they're not dolls. You guys wouldn't get it.
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17: Albuquerque weather.
18: Storm chances dissipate into tonight. Low Albuquerque 70, low Santa Fe 66. Tomorrow, scattered thunderstorms may continue with a drier Albuquerque. High Albuquerque 97, high Santa Fe 90. Tomorrow night, low Albuquerque 72, low Santa Fe 66. 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
4: Here's Janelle Monáe talking about being grateful for all the opportunities.
15: 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I'm so happy to be on this journey with him. I think both of us were just moved by the scripts. We knew that, you know, we had a personal responsibility to help tell these important stories. And I didn't know it was going to all happen at the same time, I must say. So I'm thankful to the universe. I'm thankful to my family for keeping me in the arts. I'm thankful to Barry Jenkins, Ted Melfi, for believing in me, you know, and allowing me to be a part of these important films.
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8: I'm just going to say it. Okay, he tips like someone who's never worked a day in service.
18: Ooh.
8: Like, aggressively poor tipping.
4: So, wait, hold on. Let me get this straight. You ghosted him over money?
8: No. It's not about the money. First date, we get a bill, $50 for dinner. And this man leaves 3 crumpled up singles on the table. $3. And our server was amazing. And Matt just, like, didn't care. So then date 2, it's a cute coffee place on Central.
4: Yeah.
8: The barista makes us these, like, gorgeous lattes with that little, like, leaf design and everything. And Matt grabs his drink and walks away like she's invisible.
1: Wait. Why am I tipping a coffee shop again? Like, they literally just push buttons on a machine.
8: And there it is. That's the attitude.

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2: 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We got Stephanie Tanner on the phone with us, a.k.a. Jody Sweeten. She has a podcast, and she's talking about parenting. I got 14-year-old daughters, and I know your daughter's the same age. How do we incorporate hanging out with the parents? Is that even realistic?
3: It's impossible. I mean, at this age, I'm like, you know what? At 14, like, I just, you know, if I see you emerge from your room for a snack every few hours, then I'm like, okay, you're still here. You know what I mean? And that's kind of how it is with teenagers. And yeah, it's a parenting podcast, but it's that we don't take ourselves very seriously. It's very much about our parenting fails and how we're just trying to do the best we can and to get rid of that idea of perfect parenting, because it doesn't exist. Some days you're like, I did really well today. And some days you're like, oh my God, I can't believe I screamed like that. 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
9: As a parent, when you send your kid off to school in the morning, you know that they're going to be learning, they're going to be spending time with their friends. But a new study out of UCSF found adolescents are spending an average of 70 minutes of their school day on their phones. Now, some kids will say they need their phones to help with schoolwork, but this study found that they were spending the vast majority of their screen time on TikTok, Instagram, and Snapchat. Not really apps that you're going to be turning to for homework help. Now, the study's lead author said, don't blame kids for using their phones at school. Teach them how to resist them. Focus on what they'd get by putting them aside rather than what you're taking away. Explain how phones could hurt their academic performance and also remind them of this. Nothing takes the place of real face-to-face friendships. I'm Dr. Sanjay Gupta, helping you live a better life.
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15: 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And I think G-Eazy is the crazy, out-of-control party guy. 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And then Gerald is, you know, just this wholesome kid who, you know, has been chasing this dream, you know, since he was 14 years old, you know, and
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17: Why did you ghost him?
18: He just would not shut up about politics and conspiracy theories.
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17: 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Yeah.
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19: Hold on, Vanessa. Are you serious? 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
18: For real?

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11: Okay, look. So the date was actually super fun. He's funny, he's cute, he smelled good, like good, good. Ooh. But then we're in the car and he goes, hey, you mind if I just crash at your place? Sir, I don't even know your middle name.
12: Damn, and he didn't even try to be smooth about it? It was just out front like that? No charm, no finesse, no nada?
11: Nothing. I mean, I don't invite strangers into my apartment, especially ones carrying a vape and hot Cheetos. He looks like he was ready to move in.
13: Oh, wow. I mean, like, that's how you see it? I wasn't trying to move in. I didn't want to drive 40 minutes away half asleep.
11: Okay, and I didn't want to wake up with a stranger doing push-ups in my living room.
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1: Albuquerque weather. Storm chances dissipate into tonight. Low Albuquerque 70, low Santa Fe 66. Tomorrow, scattered thunderstorms may continue with a drier Albuquerque. High Albuquerque 97, high Santa Fe 90. Tomorrow night, low Albuquerque 72, low Santa Fe 66. For an extended forecast, visit KOET.com. 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
12: Okay, so honestly, for real, the nail in the coffin for me is when I saw the full body harness. As soon as I saw that, I was like, nope, exit stage left, I am out here.
13: What are you strapping in for?
14: It's just there, just in case it's needed. You know what I mean? It's just part of the collection. I like to have options. You know what I mean? I'm prepared. I'm like a Boy Scout.
12: I mean, listen, I'm not a prude or anything. I'm down to explore, but I felt like I walked into, honestly, just like you said, a 50 Shades of Jake situation. And, you know, on a first date, first time over, that's not something I was really ready for. I hadn't mentally prepared to see that.
14: It's a bit much to take in on, like, a first date, I get it.
13: Yeah, I think...

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1: 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Tino, Serena, Matt, and our co-host Nicasio, who is feeling very regretful because he took his girl to a concert. Now, you would think, why are you regretful? That's a beautiful thing. Yes, until you realize that it was Chris Brown and he's never heard her scream this way in his entire life.
3: Do you blame
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3: Like
2: 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I'm like, if I wore that at home, I'd look like a fool.
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5: Here's Donnell Jones talking about his biggest influence.
6: This is Donnell Jones, and my biggest influence in black music, I would have to say Michael Jackson. You know, from the beginning of my career, and as a young kid, I used to listen to his records all the time. One of the first records that I learned from Michael Jackson was Lady of My Life, and actually on my new album, I did a tribute to Michael Jackson, so he's definitely one of the guys that I look up to and appreciated everything he did for music.
5: You know Trent, right?
7: Trent the Grunter?
5: I love it when people name people, because I do that to everybody.
7: He makes these weird noises constantly, right? Like, he took me out to dinner. He thought he was being all cool. We went to Compo. He makes these noises when he chews. It's like somebody stepping in mud. It's just like, what the hell?
5: Stop.
7: When he sat down, it was like, ugh. And then, oh my God, then he reached for bread and he's like, oh, yeah.

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